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You ready for this keyword? You could be scoring 7 major shows all with this golden ticket on Z100. It is Portland's number one music station. I'm going to give you that keyword right after some Christina Aguilera.

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0: on Z100, could you be richer in the next 30 minutes? It is Kelsey Day, and you got a shot to win this $1,000 coming up right around 6 o'clock. 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

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Tap that little red microphone. Leave me a talk back with your message. And I just might put you on the radio here in two songs.

0: Did you get it? Did he get the keyword to win $1,000? Was he 100? It is Kelsey J and Ham. Probably not supposed to do this. Just don't tell my boss if you missed it. Take that keyword start, is he 100 Portland, right now for your shot to win. If you win $1,000, what are you spending it on?
1: Oh my gosh, I'm so boring. Like, practical things, I'd probably pay my bills or go to Costco and stock up on, like, food and stuff. Like, pantry items. I'm so boring.
0: That's not boring. You're the second person I've had who literally said, stock up at Costco.
1: Yeah. Yeah.
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Cat's Eye, Olivia Rodrigo, Gracie Abrams, Teddy Swims, Doja Cat, and more. You could be going to all seven shows. The Z100 Golden Ticket. One more keyword left of the day to win.

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Swifties think that Taylor Swift is up to something again after these Easter eggs. The phrase, that's what friends are for, has been coming up quite a bit in Taylor's circle. I guess we're about to find out. Z100.

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1: 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And she's just a beautiful singer and the Hollywood Bowl is an iconic atmosphere. Would love it.
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8: I-84 westbound getting reports of a disabled vehicle to be cautious of in the right lane as you're rolling past 82nd Avenue. I-5 northbound still going to be rather dense between Fremont Bridge and Interstate Bridge, tagging on an 11-minute delay. Sunset Highway westbound, beware of an accident last seen crowding the left lane near the zoo, really jamming you up as well. Amanda J, KEX Traffic.
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I could give you a lot of reasons to listen to John Chambridge in the morning, but how about this? 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First of all, your first shot of the day to win $1,000 plus qualify to be a finalist. Maybe go to the iHeartRadio Mall in New York City. And on top of that, your first shot of the day to win is going tickets to spin major shows. Yeah, there's lots of winning happening tomorrow on the morning show.

0: and we're kicking this show off. My name is John Camucci.
1: I'm your friend, Becky Mitz. And yes, we're going to be live on TikTok for 1 hour at TikTok Radio. 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

0: song could ever say. Z100, it's John, Becky, and Kayla. This is Social Club. It's kind of a big day, guys. As of literally last night, we can now stream Spider-Man New Day from home. Well, you can buy it. I guess you can't stream that thing yet, but if you wanted to buy that thing from home, and trust me, I do, you can finally buy it from the comfort of your couch. I saw that movie like 3 or 4 times in the theaters. That's one of those movies that just like had such an insane soundtrack to it. Like that was the song that introduced me to a Loser from Tame Impala. I'm a loser,
1: baby. Plus, I heard that he might headline Coachella, or at least that's the rumor, and that would be incredible.
0: That would be huge. Obviously, Dracula is a song that's been popping off lately. Loser has been huge since the soundtrack to Spider-Man. That's kind of how this one started, too. I mean, of course, Steve Lacy's had a couple of successful albums, but this one was in Spider-Man 2, and now this song is absolutely blown up. This is Oh Yeah with Social Club.

0: No. Not about you. I ain't say that.
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0: Z100. It's John, Becky, and Kayla. This is Social Club. You guys know me. Dua Lipa, if she posts, I see it. And man, this post that's going viral between her and Shakira, my gosh, they sound incredible together.
1: We definitely know that you see it, John. Mm-hmm. We know how much you love Dua Lipa. So Shakira is in the middle of her 12-show residency in Madrid, and she surprised everybody on Saturday by bringing out Dua Lipa for a little performance.

0: Oh, that's so perfect. So that was the acoustic version of Shakira's Antologia. And I just feel like that was like the perfect song for the two of them. And then Shakira even called the moment a dream come true, which is crazy. You know, Shakira being the bigger artist, saying that it was a dream come true is such a huge thing for Dua.
1: I bet. And of course, Dua can sing in like perfect Spanish. It's so cool to me to like hear songs sang in Spanish because I don't speak Spanish. So I don't really understand necessarily what they're saying, but still you're so captivated by the music. Then I still have to listen to the whole song.
2: And captivated by the beauty. That is a lot of beauty on stage, I have to say. Too powerful. Too powerful for the world.
1: Yeah, it is.
0: Sure is. Well, now at this point, I need a collaboration to actually happen between the two of them. Come on.
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0: Z100. It's John, Becky, and Kayla. This is Social Club. So it looks like we may know who the next Bachelor could be. We have a clue on this.
1: I'm excited about this. I don't know. Do you guys know who Dr. Mike on YouTube is?
0: I'm going to be so for
1: real. Have you ever stumbled upon his videos?
0: I can't say that I have.
2: If my boyfriend's listening, no, I've never seen that man in my life.
0: Wait, is he hot?
1: He's fine, okay? That's okay. Why he's in running to be the next Bachelor. So his real name is Mikhail Varshkovsky. I hope I said that correct, but he's a board-certified...
0: I just Googled him. Oh, my God.
1: Did you just look up a picture? Yeah. You just scared me.
0: That was wild. It scared me. I was not first expecting that to look back at me. Oh, my God.
1: So he's a board-certified family medicine doctor who basically just turned his medical career into a massive YouTube career. So he has billions of views. He's always reacting to medical scenes in movies and TVs, and he debunks health myths and talks about everything from weird medical stories to health misinformation, and he's good to look at while he's doing it, okay? So apparently he is in line to be the next Bachelor for season 30.
0: Interesting. I mean... I don't typically watch The Bachelor, but like I would be so fascinated by this.
1: I haven't watched in like 10 years, but I'll watch this season.
0: Becky, you're staying awfully quiet. I feel like
2: know that he's been asked to be on The Bachelor before. There's a YouTube series called Last Meals, and he was on it. And he talked about how The Bachelor team approached him to do it. And at the time, he denied. But he could have changed his mind in the future. You know, money talks, who knows?
0: When is the next Bachelor season? When's that supposed to happen?
1: Season 30 should be next year.
0: Okay, so
1: guys,
0: we'll know real
1: soon.
0: Should
1: I like audition?
0: I mean, if
1: that's... I've always wanted to be on a reality TV show, and everybody keeps saying I should do it Love Island, but what if I went on The Bachelor?
0: One look at this guy, you have to. It's Pink Pony Club.

0: Z100. It's John, Becky, and Kayla. This is Social Club. So imagine you're at a baseball game. You catch a home run ball, a foul ball, or whatever. Do you have to give it to that cute little kid that's next to you? There's this post that's going viral today. It was a fan at the Dodgers-Braves playoff game last night. One of these fans caught a foul ball. And this kid who caught it, he looks pretty young himself. He's maybe 18-ish, I think. And as soon as he catches it, someone starts filming him and immediately tells him to give the ball to this little kid that's sitting behind him. And he didn't do it. Here's that video that just went viral.
1: Give it to the kid.
2: Give it to the kid.
1: I'm sorry, I can't.
3: Wow.
1: I'm not giving it to the kid. I feel bad, but I'm not giving it.
4: Who's that guy? Who's that guy?
0: And this marked some huge debate online. It got almost 3 million views in 12 hours. It doesn't help that the kid behind him that they're saying to give it to is super cute. He's like this little kid. I don't know. He's maybe 6. I'm bad with kids' ages. But the kid doesn't know what's going on. And I'm so sick of people pressuring the people who catch home run balls or foul balls and making them give it to kids. If the kid was going to get it, he should have caught it.
5: That's exactly what I was going to say. He didn't catch it.
0: That's what I mean.
5: If he was like, I've seen clips where the kid catches it and then like an adult will take it out of the kid's hand. Yeah, that's foul.
0: Yeah,
5: but
0: yeah,
5: didn't catch it. Or if his parent caught it, give it to your child. But if you didn't catch it, is that wrong?
0: There's been so much pressure on that these days.
6: Okay, personally, I think he should have gave it to the kid. Just do the nice thing. This is a time that the kid will remember for the rest of his life. What is he probably like? How old was he? Like 6? What is the 18-year-old going to do with the baseball? It's going to sit on the shelf.
0: Well, I would actually argue that 6-year-old is not going to remember this moment. He's really not. He doesn't understand like the gravity of this situation that he just like caught himself in. This 18-year-old, he's been waiting 18, 20 years, however old he is. And is it the nice thing to do to give it to a kid? Sure. If you want to be that guy, you're the best. Of course, that's the nice thing to do. But you don't owe these kids. They need to learn to lose.
6: Forget these kids.
0: Forget these kids, man.
6: No, do the nice thing. Do the sweet. That I personally would have given it to the kid because I know it probably means more to him than it does me.
0: Okay, you.
6: That's all I'm saying.
0: Yeah. You, yeah. But there are some adults who wait their whole lives to catch one of these balls.
6: We need more context.
5: There's no context.
0: Thank you. The kid didn't catch it.
5: He caught the ball.
0: That's the way it is.
6: Bye.
0: That's the way it is. I'm sorry.
6: Y'all are so mean.

0: Z100. It's John, Becky, and Kayla. This is Social Club. That was Taylor Swift, by the way, who fans are saying, at least the Swifties, that she is up to something.
1: And as somebody who is like the head of the Swifties, I know she is up to something.
0: What do you know? So tell us what you know.
1: This is what I think is happening right now. So it all started with the phrase, that's what friends are for. So when she put out the Life of the Showgirl, Patient Zero music video, her best friend or one of her best friends, Cara Delevingne, made a little cameo. And so in her little Instagram caption, she thanked Cara basically for being in the video and saying, you know, that's what friends are for. Cara later echoed the phrase in her own post writing, that's what friends are for. Also, that same phrase came up during Taylor's surprise appearance during SNL. And the official SNL account used, that's what friends are for caption. I'm telling you, this is not a coincidence. There's no coincidences when it comes to Taylor Swift at all. She is like the master of hiding clues. So that phrase means something.
0: Okay, listen, this is what the Swifties say. Okay, respectfully. Some coincidences happen. There are a million coincidences. And then when we finally find out like what all the clues were for, there were like 80% of those coincidences that were actually just coincidences. There are so many times that like it doesn't all come together. Just some of the clues do. And you guys always say she's up to something.
1: John, if I am mistaken, I predicted the deluxe album coming out.
0: Did you
1: put all the clues together. Yes, from the Grammy skit and everything, the Emmy skit, I was the one that said something is coming. This is not a coincidence. Taylor Swift knows what she's doing.
2: Well, you know what, John and Kayla, I believe the both of you. I think you're both right because that's what friends are for.
0: Okay, you cannot feed into this. You cannot feed into this. No, do not let her. You see, we need like a man on the inside, you know?
1: Yes,
0: Becky.
2: That's what friends are for.
0: My guy.
1: That's what friends are for.
0: I feel like Somber actually knows. I know they've been like hitting it off recently. They've been friends. My body isn't ready. It's a Social Club.

0: D100. It's John, Becky, and Kayla. This is Social Club. So, guys, there are a couple of songs that are celebrating birthdays today. So, I thought we'd play a fun game. I'm calling it birthday songs. I know, pretty creative stuff right there.
1: But birthday songs.
0: I'm so glad you got
1: birthday
0: that reference.
1: Songs.
0: That's exactly what I had in mind, Becky. Yes. I was going straight to Jeremiah on that. Okay. So we're going to play essentially Finish the Lyric. These are all songs that are essentially celebrating a birthday today. They were all released on October 7th in a previous year. I'm going to play you a little clip, and you need to give me the lyrics as soon as it cuts off. You ready for this?
1: You got it.
0: Okay. Let's see how you do. First song celebrating a birthday today. Oh, let's try that. Yelling. One more time.
2: The night is going down.
1: Timber.
0: I was really just looking for Timber, and you nailed that. So you're one for one.
1: Thank you.
0: Well played. Kayla, are you with us?
3: I don't know. You guys see me? It's frozen.
0: I'm just blurry. We see and hear
1: we
0: you.
1: We see you. We hear you. We are live.
3: Okay.
0: So, Kayla, you're next up here. Here we go. I'm going to give you a song, and you're going to have to finish the lyric as soon as it cuts off. Are you ready?
3: Okay.
0: All right.
3: I'm ready.
0: Becky, I didn't give you this one on purpose because I know you've been salty recently.

0: toe so clear. Look out.
1: Do you say head to toe so clear?
0: Wait. Please tell me that's the lyric.
2: So right? Player.
1: It's head, oh my God. Head to toe player. So player. Oh, that was rough. That
0: wait,
1: was,
0: what did I say?
1: You said head to toe so clear. I see where you come from. Unfortunately, not the correct answer here. Becky, I know you've been meaning to see Bruno Mars and you haven't been able to see him on tour, so I purposely didn't give you that one. Let's Thank go you. To our very final one. Kaylee, you can redeem yourself. Let's do this. Whoever says the lyric first will be our winner, okay? And it has to be the correct lyric. Here comes your final song.
2: We'll keep on fighting till the end.
0: Oh, man.
1: Let's
0: can't.
1: Go, Becky. We'll keep on fighting till the end. We are the champions from Queen.
0: Am I actually a radio personality?
1: I know, right? 1977, this song came out on October 7th. This song is 49 years old today. Isn't that wild? Such a classic. So, Becky, you want to take us out here?
2: We are the champions of the world.
3: Which one are you, John?
1: You guys, I don't normally side with criminals.
3: Becky, I absolutely don't care about anybody else's lives at work.
2: Or Kayla.
0: You guys will never see or hear about him until I'm walking down the aisle in my dress.
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0: Z100. It's John, Becky, and Kayla. This is Social Club. I mean, how crazy is this? There is a new season of Love Island that's about to air on TikTok.
1: Well, kind of.
0: What do you mean?
1: So the local college in San Diego, San Diego State University, they have a TikTok account called Love Island SDSU. And in the bio, it says run by college students, not the real show. This is just for fun. But episode one is dropping soon. And this actually popped up organically on my For You page, probably because I'm in San Diego. And they have contestants walking into the villa, which looks like a courtyard at a dormitory. They have bombshells and everything.
2: No.
1: The girls are beautiful. The boys, I don't know. I can't really say if they're attractive or not because I feel like I'm too old for all that. But I feel like what we should do is a Love Island Social Club, except John and I can't participate. So Kayla, will you participate in Love Island Social Club?
2: Okay, I need to know the parameters of this. Like, what am I going to be doing? Where are the caliber of men? Like, I need details.
0: See, I kind of feel like The Bachelorette is more suited for this just because there's one girl and literally nobody else.
1: That's, you know what? That's better. The Bachelorette Social Club, and we will bring you all the bachelors, John and I.
0: How do you feel about...
1: We kind of got a grasp on what you like, and we'll get it all set up for you.
0: How do you feel about dating people at work?
2: At work, no.
0: Oh. Mm-hmm. Man, this is going to be tough.
2: I don't want to see you at work and then bring the problems home and bring... It's just messy.
0: It's going to be a tough season to cast, but I'm not giving up on it just yet. I'm saying there's some potential here. Let's play this new one from Nicole, or from Adela, rather. If this has not been on your FYP, I guarantee you're going to start seeing it all the time. It's Nicole Kidman with Social Club.

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2: All right, let's go. Welcome back to Social Club. We are your new live night show. We're going to be up 7 to 11 every single weeknight hanging out with you. My name is John Camucci.
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0: Z100. It's John, Becky, and Kayla. This is Social Club. So we are live both on the radio and on TikTok right now. So you can literally hop on. You can see the room. You can come join the chat. Just search TikTok radio and tap the live. Every time we have done this so far, we have given Becky on the show a little side quest. And the last 2 days, she's had to be an artist. She's had to draw us. She's had to use a bunch of crayons. Today, I understand, Becky, you have a new side quest. I don't know what it is. I don't think Kayla does either. Will you tell us all what your side quest is for the next hour?
1: For the next hour, I must build a Lego set.
2: Yes!
1: I'd like the record to reflect, I have never built a Lego set in my life. This is for 7+. I won't say how old I am, but older than 7 years old.
0: That
1: so hopefully this won't be too difficult. I know. Can you believe older than seven?
0: No, I was going to say that you've never built Legos. That does shock me a little bit.
1: What is this
0: Lego set? It kind of looks like a sea turtle. Is that right?
1: I think it's just a turtle and a little lily pad, I think. I'm down for the lily pad.
0: Does it say on the box how long it typically takes a seven-year-old to build?
1: It does not. It does not say.
0: Well, you have an hour. How do you feel about this? You feel pretty good?
1: No, I feel awful.
0: Okay, good.
1: But that's no different than any other day.
0: Well, if you do hop in that live right now, you can watch Becky. In the midst of this entire hour we have planned, we got a lot of stuff going on. In the meantime, Becky's going to have to multitask, something I could never do. She's going to build this Lego set, so tap in on TikTok. Just look us up at TikTok Radio. All right, let's play this new one from Audrey Hopper. This is Sumi.

0: Z100. It's John, Becky, and Kayla. This is Social Club. Look, I understand some jobs are very important. If you're a Major League Baseball fan, there's a good chance like you might be kind of on edge tonight. I know Becky's in her Padres hat right now.
1: Go Padres.
0: The Yankees are literally playing like right now as we speak. So a lot of teams are on the verge of getting eliminated tonight. So Jason Miller, he is a closer for the Padres. He's like one of the best closers essentially in the game right now. His wife.
1: I got to stop you. Mason Miller. Mason Miller.
0: Did I say Jason?
1: Yes.
0: Excuse me. Mason Miller. Thank you. His wife went into labor yesterday afternoon with their very first child. And this was hours before San Diego was supposed to play their elimination game. And keep in mind, like, if they would have lost, like, that would have been it for them. So he had to essentially miss that game. He went home to be with his wife, right? This happened like 40 minutes before the first pitch. And remember, this is one of the best guys there is, and he left to go home. Now, the Yankees are also playing for their elimination literally as we speak. And their pitcher, Max Fried, while the Yankees are down, he was kind of asked too because his partner too is essentially due this week. And so he could essentially get that call at any time. And he specifically said his family understands his job. There is no chance that he is missing pitching for the Yankees. And I thought that was kind of an interesting conversation. Like, if you're a girl, like, maybe you're the one, you know, asking your guy, like, what the priorities are here. Or if you're a guy, like, do you go home to be with your wife? Or, like, if you're in the playoffs of baseball, right? Like, this is, like, the final games of the season. What do you do there? Do you pitch or do you go home?
2: I always say that jobs are temporary and fleeting and family is forever, especially if it's your first child. As your wife, I would want you to be there. I would expect you to be there. That's a moment that you will never, ever, ever forget. And one day your child is going to know that you weren't there when they were born. You know what I mean? So, I mean, baseball versus your child being born, I don't think there's any type of comparison. I'm sorry.
1: I think when you're in a relationship with someone, you have to consider what they do for a living and the type of life that they have. It would be no different than if, Kayla, you were to date someone who didn't understand that you had to be up late at night, that you worked nights, and so you couldn't hang out during the nights. If they were like, no, you have to be there for me and the family, that's a conversation that you need to have. So with that being said, if you're married to a professional athlete, you got to know sometimes it's game time. And you got to let them play.
0: That's a crazy take.
2: No. You can't compare that. This is your child being born. It's almost like missing your wedding. Like, you can't compare my job as a radio person. I'm going to miss you doing X, Y, and Z because I'm on the radio. It is not the same. Your child is being born. You better be at that hospital.
0: Okay, devil's advocate.
2: They have other players. The kid doesn't have another dad. There you go.
0: That kid grows up. Okay, he grows up to play baseball or whatever. And he's like, my dad, like, went over and ended up winning the World Series because of that. Like, does that make a difference at all? Yeah, it could be something to be proud of.
2: I don't know. I still say be with this. A lot of people in the chat are agreeing with me right now. We're live on TikTok at TikTok Radio right now. Someone said, as a dad, you gotta go family. Job is never more important than the baby. And I agree. Come on. You're gonna miss something. That's the most important day of your life besides like getting married or whatever for a baseball game.
0: That is kind of crazy to prioritize the baseball game.
2: They might cut you next year. No.
0: Can you imagine like getting a call from your wife who's like about to be in labor and you're like, sorry, babe. Like the bases are loaded right now. I got to get to work. You know my life.
2: Exactly.
0: You know, this is what I have to do. Like that's kind of crazy to me. I think you have to go home.
2: Exactly. So we want to know what you guys think. Let us know by using that talkback mic on the iHeartRadio app. Also, let us know in the chat on TikTok Radio on TikTok Live right now.
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0: Z100. It's John, Becky, and Kayla. This is Social Club. So Olivia Dean is the latest to be involved in one of these music copyright lawsuits. I always find these so fascinating. There is this song on Olivia Dean's new album. It's called I Seen It.
1: I've heard it laced in every song. Still the words all come out wrong. It doesn't always answer when you call.
0: It's like low-key one of my favorites from her new album, actually. Anyway, that song is kind of under a microscope right now because the music group that represents Bill Withers, they just filed a copyright lawsuit because they say that song sounds an awful lot like Just the Two of Us.
2: I see the crystal raindrops fall. Ooh. And the beauty of it all.
3: Man.
2: When the sun comes shining through.
0: Like, I
3: That's
0: do remember,
3: identical.
0: It kind of is. I do remember listening to Olivia Dean's album for the first time. I was on my way to the studio, and I kind of thought that was like almost an intentional pull. I was like, that kind of sounds like Just the Two of Us. Like, I remember having that thought.
3: But even if you're paying homage or, you know, get inspiration from somewhere, it's seeming like nowadays you have to credit that person. I mean, we've seen this with a lot of other artists recently. It's like they may not even intentionally try to like copy, but like you still got to put them as a credit just in case so you don't get sued.
0: Especially today. I feel like this happens a lot. It's just happening a lot right now.
3: Yeah.
0: And this complaint says that, yeah, it's a small part, but they said it's a repeated copying of a distinctive, protectable melody. So even if it is a small part, because the melody is so memorable, that's what they're saying. They're like, it definitely directly copies it. So, I mean, when you hear it back to back, I mean, is she cooked?
1: I've heard it

0: tough.
1: Both beautiful songs. Both beautiful songs. Jake's Potato on TikTok Live at TikTok Radio, if you're just tuning in right now, says they sound way too similar.
2: Yeah.
1: And I think we all agree.
2: It's real. They're not coming after Olivia Dean, which I feel like is an important note. They're coming after, like, her publishing team. So it's not her specifically, but still, that'll be an interesting case, I think. They're awfully a lot alike. Olivia Rodrigo, this is The Cure.

0: Z100. It's John, Becky, and Kayla. This is Social Club. Do not let anyone ever tell you that you are too old to do something.
1: This woman is absolutely incredible. So her name is Donna Jean. She's a 61-year-old grandma. She just broke the world record for holding a plank for guess how many hours?
0: 5 hours? Oh my gosh, sorry, I peeked ahead.
1: Five hours.
2: What?
1: Yes. So she broke her own world record. She previously held it for like 4 hours and 30 minutes. And so now she did five. Like, I can't even imagine. So she said that basically her secret to being able to do this is she does hundreds of push-ups and dead hangs a day. So she basically just did it to help improve her grip okay. strength. Over time, she was like losing mobility in her hands. And so she was having chronic pain. And so she needed to do something. And then from, you know, constantly working out, she was like, oh, I can actually hold a plank for a little bit. So it started with 2 hours, then it increased. And now she is at five, guys.
0: Okay, that is
1: five.
0: That is crazy. Upon looking at the video, though, I have to make a little asterisk. The form was like kind of questionable, if we're being honest. I don't know. Like when I'm in
2: John.
0: There. Look, I'm saying what she did is still hard. Like, I'm giving her credit for that. That still rocks, at her, especially at her age. I couldn't do that at my age for 5 hours. I couldn't even sit still for five
2: Don't
0: hours.
2: Don't diminish my girl. That was a huge accomplishment.
0: Okay, but I just
1: exactly.
0: want to be specific about what the accomplishment was. Because when I'm trying to do a plank for 60 seconds, I'm getting yelled at if my back isn't, like, straight and up. You know what I mean? And she's kind of like...
1: But you're not doing it for 5 hours. And the clip that you just saw, we're on TikTok live right now, so you can be able to see it. That was like at the very end. So of course she's like barely hanging on 5 hours in. You would be too.
0: I would be. And I'm saying that's impressive. I probably couldn't do what she's doing. I'm just saying the form wasn't a typical plank form as well. I think both things could be
1: okay.
0: true. Shout out to this grandma. I still want to give her credit. That does rock.
2: We got to give another shout out, by the way. Because we're on TikTok live right now at TikTok Radio. We are taking song requests. And Sebas_8D1 actually requested a song we're going to play.
0: Okay. Jeremiah and 50 Cent. Let's play Down On Me. This is Social Club.
2: Ooh.
3: She want it. I can tell she want it. Want me to push up on it. For she know where I'm

0: Z100. It's John, Becky, and Kayla. This is Social Club. Okay, I'm a little bit out of breath, if we're being honest. We were just planking off the air.
1: You and me both.
0: I guess. We were just like both trying to hold a plank because that grandma who held one for 5 hours. That was insane, by the way. So shout out to everybody who unfortunately had to sit through that on TikTok Live. You can still join. We're going to be live for like another 25 minutes at TikTok Radio on TikTok. Now, I will say, as I was scrolling, I did see that recently Justin Timberlake had to make another apology online.
1: So, do you guys remember his beatboxing era? I had forgotten, I don't know how, but there was a TikToker who basically just went down memory lane and called Justin Timberlake out for constantly beatboxing. Like, he would just do it randomly on stage. It was just always doing it.
2: Prepare yourself. It's the human beatbox.
1: Like, what?
0: This is crazy, by the way.
2: Piano, hit me.
0: I would crack up if
1: the
0: I heard
1: piano.
0: This. That's insane behavior.
1: And the thing is, he was so serious about it, too.
0: Well, like,
1: so he actually...
0: What's that song he did? Rock Your Body, I think, where at the end he goes... Like, that's the beatboxing I know.
1: I don't know, but people are making fun of him right now. Like, it's actually really bad to the point where he saw the comments and he said, I often look back on that time as well. I still haven't come up with any answers. I don't know how to apologize enough for whatever those ambitions were. Too many boots, too many cats. I hope you can forgive me. And then he said, also, I can't promise I won't do it again. God help us all.
0: Mike in the chat says, I'm so embarrassed for Justin Timberlake right now. And then Chelsea said, he's a 10, but he thinks he can beatbox.
1: You that's have to admit real. There was a time when we thought it was so cool, though.
0: I know. That time is definitely long gone, though. We got to be so for real about that. Play this one. It's the number one song in the country from Taylor Swift right now. Patient Zero with Social Club.

Z100. It's John, Becky, and Kayla. This is Social Club. I mean, Patient Zero right there from Taylor Swift. Number one song in the country. We're actually getting quite a bit of like pretty good music over the next couple of weeks. I'm sure you saw today, Tate McRae just announced that she's got a brand new song coming out a week from Friday, Housewife. This is like the start of the new era that like everyone has just been like looking at from her over the last couple of weeks. I know we got a tease of it at some of these festivals. It looks like that's finally starting. Now, we also found out that Slater is dropping a new album in November. It's actually December 4th that comes out. I'm so excited for this new album from Slater. It's Worst Man in America. So she said it's like the brother album to Worst Girl in America. And she even teased a brand new song off of it today. She was just posting about this on TikTok.

0: Teases are like so ominous these days. You know what I mean?
1: I'm so excited for all of this new music, especially Tate McRae.
0: Yeah.
1: It's been a while since she's done anything. Like, she's been MIA. So the fact that now she's popping out with a new perfume, a new song, like, this is great.
0: Yeah. Becky, who's, like, the person you're most excited for new music from this year?
2: From this year?
0: Yeah.
2: Oh, my goodness. Get back to me on that one. I don't have an answer quite yet.
0: All right. Well, I'll just give you Slater. Worst Man in America comes out December 4th. How about that?
2: Okay, Slater. Nice. Worst Man in America comes out December 4th. Well, that's the one I'm looking for.
3: Which one are you? John?
0: Get yourself some ugly friends if you don't want your partner to cheat. That's the only way to do it.
3: Becky?
2: I actually broke up with someone because I didn't want to go to a wedding that he was attending.
3: Or Kayla?
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1: Biscuits. 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But for LaToya, it might have been the bite between life and death. 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She was officially announced as missing and had been since July 23rd.
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0: Z100. It's John, Becky, and Kayla. This is Social Club. So we have been live on TikTok for the past hour, and we're about to do a big reveal. We gave Becky a side quest at the very beginning of this hour. Normally, she's had to draw something the last couple of days. Today's side quest. Becky, would you like to tell us what you were tasked with doing?
1: I had to build a Lego set in the course of an hour.
0: All right. So we gave her a Lego set. That was for ages 7 and up, so I hope she didn't really have too much of a problem with this. We are going to do this reveal. If you want to hop in the live last minute at TikTok Radio on TikTok, click the little live button because Becky is about to show us what she's been working so hard on for the last hour.
1: Are you ready for the frog named Patrick?
0: Wow.
1: Isn't he so cute?
0: Patrick.
1: Little Patty.
2: Patrick, what inspired that name?
1: I don't know. It was the first name that came to my head when I looked at this silly little frog.
2: So nothing deep.
1: No, I don't even know any Patricks, but I just think the name is so cute for this frog.
0: So we did have a bunch of people in the chat try to suggest names. Was there one that stood out to you that could be maybe the frog's middle
1: name? I liked Drew. I think maybe we'll name him Patrick Drew for Zay.
0: Becky, your brain makes no sense to me, I will say.
1: No, it never does.
2: Well, you have to explain about the Drew. You have to explain why Drew.
1: Drew, because she suggested because I love SZA so much that I named the frog after something SZA related or inspired. And she has a song called Drew Barrymore. And I also like Drew Barrymore for that matter, the actress.
0: A lot of people in the chat saying Patrick is a W frog name. We are getting some that say justice for Ribbington. Ribbington was a favorite in the chat.
1: I was almost there, I promise. Ribbington was almost it.
0: He's a cute looking frog though. So we're going to add him to the collection of all the crafts that you've done for us this week.
1: Yay!
0: If you, you are hanging out with us, we do appreciate it. We're going to be live for literally just another minute on TikTok, so check us out at TikTok Radio. We're going to get into Ariana Grande. This is the way.
1: This is a request.

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2: All right, what's up? Thanks for hanging out with Social Club. Okay. It is a Wednesday, so we are halfway through the week. We are your new live night show. We're going to be on hanging out with you literally 7 to 11 every single weeknight. Shout out to everybody who is just on TikTok live with us. We got another new hour to kick off. My name is John Camucci.
3: 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Yes, we were just on TikTok Live. 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
4: 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It's like this red microphone button in the upper right-hand corner. 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

0: Z100. It's John, Becky, and Kayla. This is Social Club. You know, if you listen to the show already for a number of hours, one of the artists we talk about, I imagine, kind of the most, is Adela, because she's just having a generational year, and I feel like we're all such big fans on the show.
1: I feel like her hair is honestly a huge part of it. Now, keep in mind, she's very talented. Her songs are a vibe, and it's amazing. But I also feel like the hair, she's going to be known for having the long pink hair, which when she was on Dream Academy, when she was competing to maybe be a part of Cat's Eye, she did not have the pink hair. She had the regular hair. She looked like, you know, like a very cute but regular girl. And then the pink hair made her look like a pop star. Mm-hmm. So I was looking into some other artists and some other celebrities who, after they changed their hair, had a really iconic look for their career. Miley Cyrus, I think we all were there when she cut all of her hair off. Jennifer Aniston, when she got the Rachel haircut from Friends, I feel like that really changed her career. Chappell Roan is another one. Because I don't know if you've seen what Chappell looked like before she looks the way she looks now, but you would not recognize her. You definitely wouldn't.

0: Z100. It's John, Becky, and Kayla. This is Social Club. You know, a lot of us might have some winter trips coming up that maybe we're excited about, but like, when is the best time to book some of that holiday travel?
1: It's time to start already thinking about Thanksgiving. So Google basically did the math on when you should actually book your flight. For Thanksgiving, the sweet spot is about 34 days before you fly. For Christmas, it's even earlier, 56 days out. Okay, so you might want to get ahead if you are planning on going anywhere for either of those holidays. Also, flying out on a Monday and coming back Tuesday or Wednesday can save you around 14% compared to weekend travel. And then this is another one that might actually hurt. Skipping a non-stop flight can save you another 20% on average. So I know people want to just get there, but a connecting flight can save you some bucks.
0: I'm still trying to do the math right now. You said 34 days before Thanksgiving?
1: 34 days before whenever you're going to go. So whether it's the day before Thanksgiving, a few days before, 34 days before you go, that is when the prices will be cheapest.
0: Okay, it looks like October 23rd, if you're flying on Thanksgiving. So essentially like that weekend, 23rd, 24th, 25th. But you know the prices, they're like kind of more expensive on the weekend. So like maybe before that weekend, that's going to be the sweet spot.
1: Have you guys ever believed that theory that flights are cheaper on like a Tuesday
0: night? It's not a theory. That's real life. I do not book a flight on a Saturday or Sunday. I'm telling you.
1: You've tested it?
0: I test it.
1: Specifically on a Tuesday?
0: Every single time I fly. I set an alarm to make sure that I'm awake like a Tuesday morning. You're even pretty good Monday night. Like that's not that bad either. But I'm telling you, if you look Saturday or Sunday, it will be higher. Now, sometimes it's only a couple of bucks. But like that's a couple of bucks.
2: Yeah, I'll take any sort of savings I can get. I don't care how little or a lot it is.
0: Yeah, I'm telling you, save it for Tuesdays, 34 days before you want to travel. And that does seem like a lot of math, I will say.
1: So what was the date again, John, for Thanksgiving?
0: October 28th. Lock it in.
1: October 28th.
0: That's when we're traveling.
3: Tag yourself. This is John.
0: When Dua Lipa posts, I see it every single time.
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1: I'm looking at you side-eyed. 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

0: Z100. It's John, Becky, and Kayla. This is Social Club. If you are someone who takes sleep pretty seriously, and you plan on heading to bed at some point tonight, I feel like this might be very helpful. I take my sleep very seriously, and it turns out there's something that you can eat with your dinner that actually might be able to help you sleep a little bit better. All right? Research has just come out. It says that walnuts are low-key the move for better sleep.
1: Yeah. Walnuts?
0: Walnuts.
1: But what do you even eat in your dinner with walnuts? Like, I can only think of, like, putting that in banana bread or something.
0: Yeah, I thought walnuts were kind of one of those things that you just eat by themselves. Like, you just got to have them in a bowl, and that's pretty much it. They say they reduce your mood disturbance. They calm you down a little bit. They chill you out. They even, like, improve your digestion a little bit. So they say a plate of walnuts before bed, low-key, could actually help you sleep just a little bit better.
1: A plate of walnuts.
0: A plate.
1: I don't know why that's so comical.
0: Literally, they said plate of walnuts. Like, you're having your dinner, and then you have a little side dish of walnuts, and apparently you're supposed to finish that before bed. Some nights I am desperate for sleep, so I will give it a shot.

0: Z100. It's John, Becky, and Kayla. This is Social Club. So it's been kind of a big day in the Spider-Man community. You can finally buy that movie back at home if you like wanted to watch it from your couch. You can stream it from home. It's not free yet. You'd have to buy it or rent it. But finally, Spider-Man is able for you to purchase at home. I've seen the movie already 3 times in theaters, and I feel like you know a good movie when that movie has a good soundtrack. And that soundtrack is fire, by the way. Like, whoever put that thing together knows ball. That's the soundtrack that introduced us to Loser from Tame Impala. I'm a loser,
1: baby. Imagine hearing that live at Coachella. We're manifesting. That's the rumor.
0: We are manifesting. That's what I'm talking about.
1: Please.
0: And then, of course, got a ton of love going to Steve Lacy for Oh Yeah on that soundtrack as well. Cannot get enough of this song. We're going to play it right now. Let's do it. Oh Yeah from Steve Lacy. We're hanging out with Social Club.

0: the steepest fall for an album in its second week ever on record.
1: Wow.
0: Kind of a weird...
1: I wanted so much for Miley. I wanted this to, like, succeed. I personally liked it, but a lot of people were saying that it didn't make them dance like they thought it would.
0: I feel like Bass Persuades did. And then you kind of go into the album, and there was just like a collection of different songs. It wasn't as much like Bass Persuades as we maybe thought the album was going to be, having that been the lead single. And, you know, everyone buys the album when it first comes out. There was a lot of hype for it. I'm sure that's why it helped send it to number one. But I guess the streams aren't really where they want it to be right now. I don't know if that means the album wasn't successful, because to your point, I really loved the album. I just don't think they were expecting it to have that much of a fall.
2: I'm surprised by this because of all the hype around her maybe performing at the Super Bowl halftime show and how many people are so excited about that. I would think that they would also be excited about her album, too. I'm surprised.
0: I will say, though, if she does get announced, I could see that album coming back up to number one real fast. The Super Bowl poll is real. Bad Bunny was up there for like a while after his performance. Mm-hmm. So very, very possible. Stella is no stranger to the charts herself. This is Boston with Social Club.

0: Z100. It's John, Becky, and Kayla. This is Social Club. This Halloween, if you're staying home and you're looking for some trick-or-treaters and you hear a knock at the door and you open it up, it might not be kids this year. It might be pets.
1: Well,
2: it really might.
1: If you have a dog, if you have dogs, you understand that when they hear a doorbell, they go crazy and they start barking, and it's just like, you can train them out of that, but that's a lot of work. So the solution is that more and more people are now taking their pets out trick-or-treating, and yes, with costumes. Matter of fact, PetSmart is going to have some events where you can actually do pet trick-or-treating, where they get complimentary treats for costume pets and for family photos.
0: Gosh, that rocks.
1: I got two dogs. As you know, I have two wiener dogs, Ramsey and Solana, and I have never dressed them up for Halloween, but I've always wanted to make us the Powerpuff Girls.
0: Because wait, you and the two of them?
1: Yeah, because Ramsey's like a bit red, so she could be Blossom, and then Solana is blonde, so she could be Bubbles, and then I have dark hair, like Buttercup, so I feel like...

0: We could do a little Powerpuff Girls trio, and that would be so cute. But to me, it's like a little too, as silly as it sounds, attention grabby. But I know if I could get candy for it, I would do it.
1: I cannot tell you how much of a dream it is for me to like be sitting at home and the doorbell rings and I'm expecting like more kids. And like, I don't have anything against kids. But I opened up expecting some more kids to be screaming and yelling on my porch. And it's you and two weenie dogs. Do you know how much that would throw a wrench in my night? I would love that. I would give you literally all the treats you wanted.
0: Perfect. Because I will eat the candy for all three of us. Somebody's got to do it.
1: Yeah, that's a genius, genius idea. Please keep us posted. I think this is the year you have to dress up.
0: I mean, I've made Ramsay a chef before because her name is Chef Ramsay, but that was it.
1: I just feel
0: that
1: like,
0: was it. That was the extent of my creativity.
2: I'm dressing up my cat this year, and I want to make him SpongeBob. I don't know how I'm going to pull it off. He doesn't like being put in any type of clothes, but Milo as SpongeBob would be so cute.
1: I feel like
2: he's like yellow color, orangey.
1: The cats you can't really take trick-or-treating though, huh?
2: No.
1: All right.
2: That's what I'm saying. With this whole Petco thing, like, is it just for dogs? Like, what if my cat wants a little treat? Because
0: no,
2: can
0: I
2: they
0: think
2: section off the dogs
0: that.
2: And the cats?
1: We need to, like, work our way to the cats. Let's start with the dogs, and then maybe we'll get there.
3: 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This is John.
1: Every day, I just be learning something new on TikTok.
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0: I hope Queen Latifah is having a good day today.
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0: Z100. It's John, Becky, and Kayla. This is Social Club. Would you say that you're a good parallel parker? Because if so, there might actually be a way you could put that to the test.
1: This is such a Philly thing. So Philadelphia held the first ever parallel parking competition, and nearly 900 people applied for a spot. So they ended up with 15 drivers, and they competed in three different challenges. So one shot where you had to get as close to the curb as possible, a little tight squeeze, and then under duress where you had to park while dealing with distractions. And then they also had to do one where there was like no backup cameras or parking assistants, none of that, like all old school parallel parking. This is so funny. So the winner ended up being somebody named Mario. He walked away with a trophy that actually included a piece of the curb, plus $76 to cover his next parking ticket.
0: Wait, so you're telling me he went through all of that to win $76?
1: Yes. But it's okay. He got bragging rights.
0: Bragging rights? I don't need bragging rights. Like, I actually want to compete in this, but I want to make it worth my while. Like, I would fly to Philly because I think I'm that good at parallel parking. I really, like, any house, any apartment I've ever lived in has always been on a major street, and I've just known nothing but parallel parking.
2: You know how to do it right away. You can do it without needing to do it more than once.
0: Yeah, dude, come on. Of course.
2: I'm like minimum two times.
0: I'm a professional.
2: I can never get it on the first try.
0: Wait, really?
2: Minimum two times. I've hopped the curb so many times. My rims are like all curb. I think it's called, I don't know, what's curb burned or something. Like, my rims are all like messed up from hitting the curb way too many times.
1: Guys, back in my day, I used to be so bad at parallel parking to the point where I would like try and hit a car and then speed off.
0: Wait, you Becky, would. I mean, Kayla, that's a hit and run.
1: Listen,
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1: Oh, listen, I had to get out of there.
0: She said, oh. You should stop talking just for like legal purposes, and let's just end it there.

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2: 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My name is John Camucci.
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4: 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It's free. 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
2: We're going to kick off this hour with some Dominic Fike. This is Baby Doll.

0: Z100. It's John, Becky, and Kayla. This is Social Club. You know, if you are a Major League Baseball fan, it is a kind of an interesting, kind of very intense night. A lot of playoff baseball going on. I've been watching a little bit of the Yankees game, weirdly, which I don't normally do. Yankees, not looking good for them, which is good news for me. But Dua Lipa is there. Dua Lipa is there with her husband right now, sitting right behind home plate. And I was like, man, is Dua a Yankee fan? It's not going to change my perception of her, but like, I don't know. It almost does.
1: It's not a game changer if she isn't a Yankee fan?
0: It really isn't. I do still hope the Yankees lose, even if that brings some sadness to Dua Lipa's, I guess, like emotional state. Maybe she's just enjoying a nice game, but she has been everywhere lately. Like, I feel like every time I hop on socials, there's some video of Dua Lipa going viral. I feel like something big has got to be coming. Of course, we just saw her do that video just a couple of days ago for Adela, Nicole Kidman. She was doing that with Kristen Wiig. She has been everywhere. Let's play some Nicole Kidman. It's social-

0: when someone suggests turning on Social Club, but then starts talking about something else.
1: Do you actually want to do this or not? Do you actually want to do this or not?
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0: 100. It's John, Becky, and Kayla. This is Social Club. So there are a couple of songs that are celebrating birthdays today. So I thought we would play a new game. Okay, I'm calling it Birthday Songs. And if this works, Becky and I are cooking up an intro for this. Okay, so if it works well, stay tuned for that. Now, we're going to play Finish the Lyric, all with songs that are celebrating a birthday today. So these songs came out October 7th of whatever year in the past. Now, we're going to do a little rematch between Becky and Kayla. Because, Kayla, I feel like you've kind of gotten swerved a little bit in this game.
1: And you can do it.
0: I want you to redeem yourself.
1: Yeah, I've fallen off bad, but I need to redeem.
0: So let's do it.
1: I will.
0: I'm going to play you part of a song. As soon as the song stops, just finish the lyric. And if you get it, you get a point. Here comes your first song. Well played. That
1: Come
0: is
1: on, Kesha.
0: Timber from Pitbull and Kesha. Came out October 7th, 2013. So that's 13 years ago. Gosh, I did not think this song was that old. Pitbull songs stick around, though. I'm telling you, they're bangers. All right, Becky, that means you're up for our second one here.
2: Did you see he's coming out with like a stellar collab album? We'll talk about that later, but I saw that on my feed. I was like, it's insane.
0: I'm 100% adding that to my playlist. That rocks. Okay, here comes yours. Becky, I feel like you should know this one.

0: head to toe, so player, a look out. Then pop up, it's showtime. Showtime. Guess who's back again?
1: Let's go.
0: Oh, they don't know.
1: They don't know.
0: Oh, they don't know.
2: Becky went for the extra credit on that one. You nailed that.
0: I tried. No extra credit.
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2: 24 Karat Magic. Bruno Mars came out in 2016, so it turns 10 years old today.
3: Wow. I feel old.
2: I know, right? So we do have a tiebreaker here. So I feel like the first to finish the lyric will win. Here comes your very last song.

0: Kayla, no!
1: We'll keep on fighting.
2: Becky gave you a chance. She gave you
3: so
2: the chance.
3: I'm so bad at lyrics, man. I'm good with the tune, but the lyrics, they just aren't in my brain.
2: I just am I'm
3: good
2: so
3: job,
2: disappointed.
3: Good job, Becky. Thank you. Me too. Till
1: the end. Padres are playing right now. That's what I want to hear.
2: Yeah, right? This could be it. We Are the Champions from Queen came out in 1977, so it turns 49 years old today. Almost 50. That's definitely one of the older birthdays today. Becky, you're our champion. Take us home.
1: Of the world.
3: Yay.
4: Ranking our hosts. John.
2: Aliens, dude.
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3: Too late, I already snapped.
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0: Z100. It's John, Becky, and Kayla. This is Social Club. So today we got an interesting new update on this Krista Pike case.
1: This is actually crazy. So we all know about Krista Pike. She was supposed to become the first woman executed in Tennessee in more than 200 years. But she survived this attempted execution last week, and it has everybody just losing their minds right now. So basically, she was supposed to be sentenced to death by lethal injection, and they gave her two doses and they did not work. Witnesses say that after the first one, she was like struggling and having difficulty breathing. And then after the second dose failed, she was taken to the hospital and placed on a ventilator. So she was like out for a week in a coma and wasn't able to talk. But now as of, I think today or yesterday, she's able to form sentences, like not full blown out conversations, but she's able to speak. Now everyone's like, all right, now what? Does she get a second chance at life? Does she go free? Does she go back to jail? There's so many things.
2: You can't let that woman
1: her attorneys,
2: free? That's a super villain. What do you mean she survived two lethal injections?
1: Listen, she got a second chance at life. Like, they already tried and failed. Set her free.
0: Free is off the table. Free is absolutely off the table. You did try the whole put to death thing, and if that didn't work, I understand that maybe there's a situation there where, like, I don't know what the second solution is. But free, no, she's still going to be locked up.
1: Well, she has the right to sue. And she probably will win. Her and her family are probably going to sue. But her attorneys held this press conference today. And they're going to give more details tomorrow about what happens next. Because no one really knows. This has never really happened before.
0: This is why I feel so bad. Like, I have such conflicted feelings, right? Because I don't know what she did. It's probably something awful. At the same time, do I feel bad for a human who was put to death and, like, had to suffer through that? I kind of do. Maybe if I knew
2: twice.
0: What she did.
1: Yeah.
0: It would maybe help that a little bit, but, like, I don't know. There's still a level of humanity there that I'm, like, kind of struggling with, you know?
1: Yeah, I don't think that they can do it again. It's just inhumane, and it will cost a lot of money, and it will take more years. So what I think will happen is she'll just stay in jail. But crazy, right? She defied death. Man, she's a
2: super villain. I'm kind of scared,
0: this
2: actually.
0: Might be, like, an unpopular opinion.
1: Too.
0: But I really do think we need some, like, surefire. If we're going to do this execution thing, it has to be a surefire method. We can't be. I'm sorry. I know, like, they're very gory, those types of methods. But, like,
1: no.
0: The guillotine, I feel like there's something to
1: it. That's inhumane, I think.
0: That's inhumane?
1: No.
0: Not putting someone literally in a coma by, like, trying to inject them
1: that's
0: multiple
1: true.
0: Kinds. That's just insane. Audrey Hopper, this is soon.

0: Z100. It's John, Becky, and Kayla. This is Social Club. Look, I hope you're having a great day right now. I hope your day rocks. But chances are, some of you guys out there may not be having the best day. The good news is, though, we can kind of turn that thing around.
1: Well, for every bad day, there are good days, right? The bad days are there to show you that there are good days.
0: So real.
1: And so if you need some help turning that bad day around, there are actually some things that you can do. Well, you could sleep. It's nature's reset. Don't sleep too much, though, because you'll start to feel...
2: I'll do that one.
0: Isn't that real? Yeah.
1: Laughter. Find something that makes you laugh. For me, no matter how down bad I've been, can always turn that situation into something that's funny. Like, it's kind of funny to be down bad, at least for me. Build self-awareness and reflection. Try mindfulness practices like journaling or meditation. Change your physical environment. I highly recommend that as well. Get up and move. Reset your breathing and reframe your thoughts. It's not today is awful. It's that, oh, maybe just those last 20 minutes were awful, or maybe just that meeting was awful. It doesn't mean your entire day is awful. You can eat a great meal. You can go grab a drink. You can laugh with friends, watch your favorite movie. There are lots of things that you can do to turn it around.
0: That is so real, because I feel like sometimes it is so easy in the moment to like tell someone that, oh, like, don't worry. It's just right now that stinks. Like, the whole day is not the worst. But like in the moment, it's hard to believe that. You know, you can get real caught up in it. It's like, oh, easy for you to say. But I think having a bunch of options kind of helps. This sounds like so basic, but like I really do just open up TikTok sometimes and like one funny video, I'm like, you know what? I'm all right.
1: This day ain't so bad.
0: I'm kind of all right.
1: Kayla, what about you?
2: For me,
1: what
2: is like, I'm somebody who's very, very dramatic, as you guys know. So everything is like the end of the world for me.
0: Real.
2: But what I have to do to like regroup and recenter myself is literally go outside. You know when they say touch grass?
0: Yeah.
2: I actually do. Like, it's amazing how just touching a tree or like sitting in a park on the ground and centering yourself, it works. Hearing the birds chirp or whatnot.
0: I like that advice from Kayla. If you're having a bad day, just go touch some grass, dude. Come on.

100. It's John, Becky, and Kayla. This is Social Club. You know, chances are, at some point in the last year, maybe a little bit more of a real one, you've heard the name Cat's Eye. This girl group that has just become one of the biggest pop acts on the scene right now. And if you have become curious about them, even if you know who they are, you know some of the songs, like now is a really good time to really learn, because next weekend they have a documentary coming out, and it really is just going to go behind the scenes on this girl group who all came together and really is just taking over music. And their world tour kicks off in about a week in Miami. So a good time to really get familiar. This is Animal with Social Club.

0: Z100. It's John, Becky, and Kayla. This is Social Club. So I thought this was so interesting. We may have the next Bachelor.
1: Do you guys know who Dr. Mike is on YouTube?
2: Do I? Sorry, that was too fast.
1: Nope.
0: I have become familiar with this man literally tonight because of you guys. And like, I've had his photo up on my screen for quite some time, unfortunately.
1: Oh, okay.
0: He's a really good looking man.
1: And apparently he's next in line to be the next Bachelor. They're considering him.

0: So his name, real name is Michael Warshawski. He's a board certified family medicine doctor. And basically he just turned his medical knowledge into a massive YouTube career. So he got billions of views just reacting to medical scenes in movies and TV shows. He debunks health myths, talks about everything from weird medical stories to health misinformation. He was also named Sexiest Doctor Alive back in 2015 by People Magazine. It's just not, it doesn't hurt that he's really good to look at, all right? So yeah, he might be the new Bachelor.
1: I like keep scrolling on his videos now. I hope this guy is the Bachelor. I don't even watch that show that much, but I'd be kind of into it.
2: Goodness, I think guys, it's so tough there? To be in his... Yes. Sorry. And once again, that was too fast. For Dr. Mike specifically, I want that for you.
0: Everybody keeps telling me that I need to go on a reality TV show, like a dating one, because I'm chronically single. And I was like, oh, I'll do Love Island. But maybe The Bachelor would be more my lane.
1: Yeah, with that guy on it, I think you have a great shot. We'll see how it goes.
2: Which one are you, John?
1: Love the inventor of pretzels. Those things rock.
2: Becky, the spiders you might be able to finesse.
3: Or Kayla,
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0: Z100. It's John, Becky, and Kayla. This is Social Club. I think it's time for us to say goodbye. It's been a fun night. Thanks so much for hanging out with us. We had a ton of fun on our live video hour. Cannot believe that literally we had Becky build us a Lego set. Literally on camera while we were live on the air, too.
1: It looks so
0: crazy.
1: Good.
2: Little Patrick.
0: Little Patrick. What a moment that was. Well, if you did want to make sure you are here for tomorrow's live hour, of course, we're going to be here on the air. If you did want to check out our live, where can they find us, Becky?
2: Follow us at TikTok Radio on TikTok so you get notified when we are live. By the way, go Padres. Tatis just scored a home run right now as we speak.
1: Woo!
0: Love it. Let's go. And I know the Yankees are about to lose too, and I would love to see that. So have a great rest of your Wednesday night. We'll be back tomorrow. We're going to be here every single weeknight, 7 to 11. Thanks for hanging out. This is Social Club, and I'm going to leave you with some of this Olivia Rodrigo. Debatably my favorite song, The Cure.

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1: 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You know we're locked in on socials at New Hit List. 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

0: 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In the thick of the fall, and we get to vibe this hour. It is the new hit list. So when it comes to fall vibes, you obviously have to know what's up in the new music world. 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Meek, that one's so good. Somber, Cat's Eye, Ariana Grande. On the go, you can take us with your free iHeartRadio app and let me know you're vibing by leaving a talk back, the little red mic next to the play button. 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
1: 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You know, it's the new hit list. We have more on the way just for you in the new music world. I'm back tomorrow night, okay? Till then, at New Hit List, I'm at La Crystal Rosa. This is such a vibe. Tame Impala, Loser.

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1: What's going on in the entertainment world, Colin Fogg?
2: Okay, this is actually pretty wild. If it's true, at this point, it is kind of a rumor, but apparently Kanye West is not over the Taylor Swift feud and is planning some revenge. So according to sources, he wants Blake Lively to team up with him to get some sort of revenge on Taylor Swift because he knows the feud between them. They had the feud. Now, that is what one source is saying. The other source is saying Blake would never team up with Kanye because she still really hopes to rekindle things with Taylor Swift one day.
3: True. Yeah, you don't want to stay enemies with Taylor, I wouldn't think.
2: Mm-mm. Yeah, I don't think they're going to rekindle that friendship. But you never know, right? You absolutely never know. But I also, I would think Kanye would be over it by now. He's got like other things to worry about. Justin Timberlake, a video that went viral made his way over to him. And the video came from a woman named Hannah Young, who was reminiscing about Justin Timberlake in his earlier career days. No, Hannah.
4: Yeah, that's...
5: Because there was a moment in time where that man would be in the middle of a song and just boots and cats, boots and cats. And we were like, yes, there he is. Nobody questioned it. Nobody said, Justin, you know, we have drums. You couldn't stop him. Award shows, live performances. You gave that man a microphone and there was always a chance he was about to go boots and cats, boots and cats. And we liked it. That's what I need us to sit with.
2: She's not wrong, because here is Justin Timberlake back in the day and the crowd going wild for the boots and cats.
4: Yeah, that's me.

0: give them the crap. The crowd loves it.
1: I mean, it's
0: There's no stopping him.
1: It's hard to do. It's hard to do. I mean, it's really hard to do.
2: Plus, he's hanging out with Timbaland, who was doing it a lot, too. And Timbaland's good, too.
0: So someone sent Justin Timberlake that video, and he enjoyed it so much that he has now issued an apology, saying he had too many ambitions and joked, too many boots, too many cats. Although he did warn us, it may happen again at some point, just to warn you. I love that. A contestant on The Voice apparently did her homework because she specifically picked a Bonnie Raitt song called Love Me Like a Man, knowing Kelly Clarkson loved it, hoping Kelly Clarkson, as a coach, would turn her chair. She sang it. All four coaches turn their chair. And so as they're arguing, trying to get her to pick them, Kelly Clarkson said she really does love that song.
3: You know, people are like, what do you sing in the shower? That's the song I sing in the shower. It is. There's one Aretha and there's one Bonnie.
4: I sing that song in the shower too.
3: I'm telling you.
4: I sing it every day.
3: Girl, I've won this show. I've won another show. I can win.
2: I watched that whole segment. That girl, by the way, was dynamite. She started off kind of mellow, but then when she started crushing it, everybody
1: so who'd she go with?
0: She picked with Kelly Clarkson.
1: Oh, she did?
0: I mean, she picked the song, hoping Kelly would turn for her. So, yeah.
1: Let me ask you something. Blake Shelton is not on that show anymore?
0: No.
1: I just saw him post something on Instagram yesterday that his sister, because, you know, your family, you promote, like I promote my sister. She's on, you know, works with Mr. Beast, and he promotes his sister. His sister opened up a hyperbaric chamber store in Oklahoma City.
0: Oh,
1: where you
0: wow.
1: go in there and you get hyperbaric.
2: That's sweet.
0: Like, that's cool.
1: Like, I would totally go in there just because it's Blake Shelton's sister.
0: And probably that's what he's hoping.
1: Yeah, know,
0: help his sister out. She's like, hey, could you post? Business is a little slow. You're also Blake Shelton, so that's pretty awesome. Okay, you remember I was like big news a few, like maybe a week or two ago, like Ella Langley isn't single anymore. She's dating country star Tucker Wetmore.
1: Yeah, yeah.
0: But neither one of them have actually confirmed that. So I guess Tucker Wetmore was doing like this thing where people were asking him questions and they asked him directly to kind of like confirm the relationship.
5: So like there's a rumor going around that you and this Ella Langley are a thing. Can you confirm?
6: Next question.
0: Next question. He's not going to say.
1: He's not going to.
0: Why
1: gonna,
0: not
1: she
0: just
1: could.
0: Say? She could? Yeah,
1: well,
0: you're right.
1: Well, I think you probably don't want to be the guy to kiss and tell.
0: You yeah, no, you're right. You know. Yeah. So Shamar Moore, a very attractive, super attractive celebrity, right, just admitted that there is a part of him he is a little embarrassed of.
7: You know, I got these eyebrows. You know, I done paid a lot of money for these teeth, so okay. I got a big old smile.
5: Okay.
7: You know, I tried to do a couple sit-ups so I can lift that shirt. But the lower we go, we get to around my ankles. Shamar Moore got some ugly feet. I wore hammer time. I've had three surgeries on my feet because God took a nap when he was making my feet.
0: Well, God was like, I made you too beautiful. We need to do something. Something has to be wrong with this man.
2: That's pretty funny.
0: Yeah, he said it was bunions, but they're kind of all better now after three surgeries.
1: Yikes.
0: Diddy, you guys, just lost another legal fight, this time with NBC. So you guys remember when they dropped the Diddy, the Making of a Bad Boy documentary? He sued them for defamation. Well, they won, and he now has to pay them almost $500,000.
1: He sued them, and they won?
0: Yeah.
1: That's
0: so, but the good, I mean, the $500,000 is actually the good news because NBC was actually asking for almost $1 million to pay for their legal fees, and they awarded them half of it. But yeah, definitely lost that legal battle.
1: I started to watch that show War on HBO.
2: Yeah, what'd you think?
1: Do you watch it yet, Kyle?
0: No.
1: I'm hearing a lot of good things about it. In fact, I've already heard that they've already done a season two with other actors. So I don't know if it's like one law case, but it's there's a little twist at the end. And I was like, okay, I can see this. The bummer is it didn't go into episode two. Like for a show like that, Apple does this great thing where they give you three episodes or two episodes right away. So you kind of get into it.
0: So there's only one episode out
1: there. Yeah.
0: Right now.
1: And I'm like, man, I'm here right now. I'm watching this show.
2: Ready to go.
1: I got you. I'm in.
0: But it didn't hook you.
1: It didn't hook me to like, now I'm going to look for the next episode. I wish it would have gotten into the next episode, but there is potential. I'm telling you right now, there is potential.
0: I did watch the final episode of Last Scene.
1: The one that came out today?
0: Yeah. It kind of broke my heart a little
1: bit.
0: Yeah. It was a good
1: whole
0: ending,
1: day is planned around that today. After 1 o'clock today, it was to watch that.
2: Did you watch the Widowmaker documentary yet?
1: That's what I was telling you guys about already.
2: I watched it yesterday. Oh, so what's good is it's one and done. You don't have to sit through a bunch of episodes.
1: It's the guy with married six times, four wives dead.
2: It's real compelling from the jump, and they don't waste a lot of time. They get you to
1: Is he still free?
2: He is not.
1: Oh, okay. Well, that's good.
0: What streaming service is that on?
2: Netflix.
0: Oh, okay.
1: I think it's number one and number two in movies on Netflix.
2: Yeah, it's a good watch, and you will be surprised at how he almost got away with everything.
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1: Amanda, good morning.
2: Hey.
1: Hey.
2: Good morning. How are you guys?
1: Great. How are you?
2: I'm good. Hey, Rich, I'd like to know a little bit first. What kind of medicine do you have nowadays that has cotton balls in it? That's from chicken pox back in the 80s, right?
3: Well, I think all the vitamins that you get have that little cotton that you have to reach down past when you pop open a bottle of like Trader Joe's vitamin C.
2: Fair. I won't make fun of you. That's fine. But anyway, I was calling
3: because
2: I wanted to see about Kyle because you glazed over that whole evil ghost story, girly. I need a little bit more info because I'm totally into that stuff.
4: Oh, okay. I don't.
1: What
4: know
1: was the setup for that?
4: I don't know if I glazed over because we were talking about how maybe we wanted to hear people's ghost stories.
1: No.
2: You said you had an evil ghost.
1: Right, but I had said that there was a survey that says most people think ghosts are happy, friendly ghosts, and then some are evil. And then Kyle goes, "Well, I've had both." That was it. That was yesterday. Okay.
4: Yes.
1: Yeah. What is your evil ghost story, Kyle Unfug?
4: I'll just tell you one of them.
1: Really?
4: Yeah. So this one was the most recent one. And it's wild. So my son, he would have like these bad nightmares and he didn't want to sleep in his room anymore. And I'm like, you know what? I'm just going to go sleep in his room. I'm just going to see like, you know, maybe that'll calm him down, make him more comfortable to sleep in there. So he was in his bed and I was on the rocking chair that I used to rock him to sleep when he was a baby on. And I'm kind of curled up in a really uncomfortable position in it. And I'm sleeping. But then I'm either still sleeping or I feel like I wake up and I look into his bathroom and all of a sudden I see this like really dark figure come and it lunges at me and picks me up and like drags me on the ceiling and then throws me down.
2: What?
4: And I wasn't actually awake, but I'm like, now I know why he doesn't want to sleep in that room and he hasn't slept in that room since then.
1: Wait a second.
4: It felt so real.
1: Oh, it was a dream. Like it was like
3: half awake.
1: You're on the rocking chair, and you're like,
4: yeah.
1: Did he ever say he saw a black figure too?
4: No. But he was just very scared, and technically, he did say there's something in his bathroom. So maybe he did, but he didn't know how to describe it.
1: All right. Well, that's pretty bad.
3: Yeah.
4: So yeah.
1: Did you wake up?
2: Is that your bathroom now?
4: It's still his bathroom, and we still live in the same house.
3: Still gotta brush your teeth.
4: He doesn't sleep in there.
2: Yeah, you guys sage that.
4: And he actually brushes his teeth in our bathroom.
3: Really? Do you think sage is going to stop a black figure that can throw you on the ceiling and slap you down? Oh, dark figure.
2: No, but I thought it sounded good.
4: Yeah, I know a lot of people say the sage. We have prayed over the room and a whole bunch of stuff, but it was definitely an experience that felt so real and like the evil presence was very obvious in there that I'm like, okay, I get it. You don't have to sleep in there anymore.
1: You need to have another experience there and see if you have it again.
3: Yeah. And then you need to do, remember we talked to Wendy the Witch and I had her on the late night show that I host sometimes. And she says that you need to go to, and I thought this was crazy. She said, look up a witch store and just go buy a witch store and they will give you like railroad spikes to protect you, put it around that area and the ghosts or the entities can't get through. And I thought, first of all, that's crazy that she said there's a witch store near me, but I did Google it and there's like three of them in Mesa.
4: So. Okay, but also like railroad spikes don't really feel safe for a kid's room.
1: No,
3: oh,
1: right.
3: Does a dark figure that throws you on the ceiling feel safe?
1: No. Do the horseshoe in front of the door. Didn't that bring you good luck? Maybe we'll get rid of the dark figure.
3: Yeah. I'd try it all.
1: There's a lot of things I would do.
3: I would try it all.
1: Yeah. Well, thank you for bringing that up, Amanda. And I'm glad we got the answer.
2: Thank you so much.
1: Yeah. Have a great day.
2: Yeah, you too. Thanks, guys.
0: Bye. C100.

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1: My wife and I were hiking the other day, and she, on her sweater, there was a caterpillar on her sweater. She's like, "What's this?" And I was like, "A caterpillar." And then she like freaked out and shook it off, and it fell to the ground. And it felt so bad for the caterpillar. Actually, if you read, always throws me off when you spell out caterpillar. It's caterpillar. Caterpillar. I don't know why.
2: Why is it cater?
1: Spell it out. The hubby caterpillar.
2: C-A-T is cat.
1: C-A-T-E-R.
2: Why would it be cat?
1: C-A-T-E-R.
2: Right. Cater. Yeah. Okay.
1: Pillar. So like it, you took out C-A-T-E-R. What else? Cater. If you put an M there, it's mater.
3: Right. That's why they're so scary.
1: If you put an L there, it's later. It's not.
2: Okay. Yeah. Touche.
1: Catter. So I was, oh man, that's a caterpillar. Anyway, last night, I almost want to make a video on this. I'm watching the show on Paramount Plus, which shortly will be called Skylark, right? Because you know that got bought out by Warner Bros. Or the guy, the billionaire. They're going to change the name to HBO. All that stuff's going to be called Skylark now. I think Skylark, right? Skylark? Skydance. I'm watching Mobland. And are you watching Mobland?
3: Yeah.
1: Did you watch the episode that came out yesterday? Mm-hmm.
3: Oh, yesterday. No, Friday, I think.
1: So this is, well, whatever day it came out. There's three episodes now. Yeah. And Kyle, you haven't watched it yet?
2: No, I have not.
1: It is freaking phenomenal TV. It's phenomenal TV. I'm watching it. I just can't, like, I pause it.
2: What's it even about?
1: It's about the mob in England, but it's with Pierce Brosnan and Tom Hardy and Helen Mirren.
3: Yeah, they're all three fantastic.
1: And it's just like the acting. I don't know if they've won any awards or anything, but it's such a great show.
3: Helen Mirren is just about as wackadoo as you could be, and she's awesome.
1: I'm sure she's won Oscars or something. I mean, I don't know much about her, but man. And she's like in her 80s or something. And she's actually, I don't know, maybe 70s, 80s, but she's so sexy. I find her completely attractive. It's crazy.
3: She's not the best grandma on the show.
1: She's a terrible grandma.
3: Yeah. Like doing cocaine with her grandkids.
2: Is that what's attractive to you?
1: No, just her whole presence. There's something about her that I find very sexy. That's another thing we could probably do. Who do you find sexy that probably isn't sexy? I mean, she's in her 80s. Sarah, you got advice for Kyle and what? What's up?
4: Yeah, I just wanted to give Kyle advice about the evil spirit in her house.
2: Mm-hmm. Yes.
4: Yeah, so I've had one of those before where my son was also scared to sleep in his room. And my old boss actually told me what you have to do is you have to put salt around all of the doors and windows in your house because that's how they get in. And then you go into the room and at night, whenever it's like most present that you're going to see the evil spirit, you have to tell it to go away and to leave your family alone. And you might have to like repeat it a few times, but that's the only thing that worked to get it out of my house. And it's never come back.
2: I wonder what the salt is. They just don't like good seasoning?
3: Mm-hmm. Yeah. Ghost like good seasoning.
4: No, just like regular table salt.
1: Huh. So okay. Do you get to clean up the salt? You have to leave it there?
4: I left it there for maybe like a week or two, but then, you know, eventually whenever you clean, it comes up. But that's how you get them out.
1: You could also get a cross, walk in the room, and go, "The power of Christ compels you."
3: Yeah, I mean, I would go the religious route over than just salt.
2: No, I did. Uh-huh. I did say that something to that extent.
1: Yeah. We had a Bishop Wall.
3: The Bish.
1: The Bish came over, and I had him do a whole blessing in my house. I was like, "Get those evil spirits out of here."
3: I mean, I think whenever you move somewhere, it's good to have a blessing.
1: Yeah. Well, Sarah, thanks for that.
2: Thank you.
1: But I got rid of all that. That worked for her, so why not? Thanks, Sarah.
4: Okay,
1: have a great day.
0: See?

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1: Pete, what's the vibe for horoscopes today?
2: I'm letting you know how your zodiac sign acts when you go to the airport. We always hear those airport stories. So if it's your birthday today, you are a Libra and you share a birthday with so many celebrities. First off, Bruno Mars, Bella Thorne, Nick Cannon, Matt Damon, Saucy Santana, Barbara Palvin, G Herbo, Sojourney Weaver, R.L. Stein, Tokyo Tony, and Jesse Jackson.
3: Sojourney Weaver, you say?
4: Yeah. Sojourney.
2: Isn't that her name?
1: Mm.
4: Sojourney Weaver?
1: Mm.
2: Sige, whatever her name is, you know who I'm talking about.
4: Sigourney.
1: Normally you roll right into Libras, but like Joanna's been holding forever. So let's say hi to Joanna first, and then we'll go Libras. Joanna, hello. What's your sign?
5: Hi.
1: Thanks for holding.
2: Okay, so Cancers, when it comes to you in the airport scene, you stress pack 3 backup outfits in your carry-on just in case. You probably drank a little bit too much wine at the airport bar to calm your nerves, and you almost cry when the security guard yells at you about your liquids.
5: Oh my God, that's funny because I don't drink. Oh. That's even funnier.
2: Okay, so I'm like, maybe not the wine part, but everything else.
5: I do always carry like a spare outfit, even when I just drive like 2 hours away.
2: Yeah.
5: I do carry a spare outfit just in case.
2: You guys got it together.
1: It's important. You never know.
5: Very.
1: Thanks, Joanna.
5: Thanks, guys.
2: Bye.
1: Before we go to Libras, because Valerie's been holding forever, let's say hi to Valerie. Hi, Valerie. What's your sign?
6: Hi, I'm an Aries.
2: Okay, Aries, when it comes to you guys in the airport, you will stomp through the terminal like you are running an Olympic obstacle course. You are aggressively sighing behind anyone who's walking too slow, and you are treating gate boarding like it's a blood sport.
6: Mm-hmm. Sounds about right. Thank you guys so much.
1: Thank you, Valerie. Let's go to Libras.
2: Yeah, Kyle is our Libra in the room. Libras, you in the airport? You will flirt your way into a potential seat upgrade. You will double fist an iced coffee and a cocktail and completely block the walkway trying to decide on which book you want to get from the little shop.
4: That part, I probably would not be buying a book, but I probably would be trying to decide which candy to get. So.
2: Or whatever you buy there. You're probably at the store trying to buy something.
4: Mm-hmm. Yep.
3: She's an indecisive candy buyer, too.
4: Oh, and you need snacks.
1: She's indecisive.
3: Mm-hmm.
1: How about Leos?
2: Yeah, I'm a Leo. So us Leos, we will strut through TSA in a full high fashion outfit like paparazzi are tracking our every move, making an absolute scene when our bag gets flagged for inspection. I actually do get nervous every time my bag goes through. There's nothing in there. I just get nervous.
4: But what if you forgot something was in there?
2: I know, right? I'm like my contraband.
1: How about Pisces?
2: Pisces, Rich, for you in the airport, you kind of romanticize the whole vibe, right? You put on your playlist, probably the one that has those couple hours that you just made, and you get wildly emotional, and you will not stop talking to the flight attendant to the point where she just gives you extra pretzels so you just shut up.
3: That's 100% me. There's about that isn't true.
2: She's like, sir, please stop talking to me. Here's more pretzels.
1: Virgos, please.
2: John Jay, for you, when it comes to the airport, you will arrive just a little bit early to where you're not too stressed out. You are judging every person for using the wrong bin at security and for trying to cut you in line. You have your boarding pass open on your phone just to show that you checked in early enough for that A boarding.
1: Love it. Perfect. If we miss your sign, they're all posted on our website, johnjayandrich.com.
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2: National Kale Day.
3: Ooh.
4: Pass.
3: Yum.
4: Pass.
5: I like kale in my soups.
2: No, yeah, you kale's don't. Good. Nobody likes kale.
4: If in kale is soup. Done right, kale is good justice for kale.
2: You say that you like it, but I think you just like it because it's good for you. It is National Coffee with a Cop Day, and it is National Random Acts of Poetry Day. Okay, I'll go first. Jonjay and Rich are on this morning. Our radio show comes with an immaturity warning. There you go.
1: That's poetry? Yeah. I thought you were going to do like Roses Are Red.
2: That's all I got.
1: I just walked in on something right before we started, and I thought it was really cool and really interesting. Do you guys remember when Noah was on The Price is Right?
5: Yeah.
4: Of course.
1: If you don't remember, Noah, who's behind the scenes, was on The Price is Right. Here's a scene, a clip from that.
6: Noah Lashley, come on down.
1: So that was a while ago. Noah, can you come in? Noah, could you please come on down?
4: Come on down.
1: Could you please come in? Come out of your studio, come into our studio. Noah Lashley, come on down.
5: I know that's exactly how you ran on down.
1: Yeah.
2: He runs like he's stepping over pixies.
1: So Noah Lashley, our audio ninja, was on The Price is Right. How long ago was that, Noah?
7: That was a year ago this week.
4: What?
5: Was it a year ago?
2: Really?
1: So walked in on him because what was the prize? He won prizes and now they're coming in.
7: Yeah, I won a 3-night, 4-day trip to Austin, Texas.
2: Cool.
7: To Carter Creek Winery and Resorts.
2: Ooh. Make sure you have the proper vacation time before you go there, please. Thank you.
7: I won a driftboard hybrid scooter.
4: Ooh.
7: I won a computer.
4: Ooh.
7: And I won a 3D printer.
1: Okay, so I walked back in there, and he had this huge calendar spread. And I go, what are you doing? He goes, I'm planning my trip to New York. I go, New York? But you just said Austin.
7: I emailed the travel agent back because we were going over all kinds of random stuff for the trip. And I had accounted to take an entire week for my Austin, Texas trip. My mom was going to be my plus one. We were going to take the whole family. She was going to pay to add my dad. I was going to bring Lenora. It was going to be this whole thing. And then one by one, everybody had plans. Everybody canceled. And that wasn't going to plan out. But I had already allotted for this entire week with the travel agent. So I had asked, and I had kind of coerced, if you will, the possibility of making this two trips in one and seeing if I can get the prices right's dime to pay for it.
1: Interesting, right?
2: So both, but two cities.
1: Like, he didn't get the Showcase Showdown.
2: No.
1: This is against Price is Right regulations.
7: This is me doing what I do.
4: How did you finagle a trip to Austin into a trip to New York and Austin?
7: Instead of a round trip ticket, which is what I was told all would be happening when I sat down with the people at the Price is Right to go over my prizes, I asked if we could switch it to one-way tickets. And they crunched some numbers and said that they would be willing to make an exception.
2: So you have no way home.
7: So
4: exactly.
7: Yes, they are going to pay for Phoenix to Austin and then Austin to New York. And then I just have to get my own flight back from New York back to Phoenix.
2: That's not too bad.
7: And it turns out the week that I'm planning on going is a really cheap week.
2: You're flying out of Newark, New Jersey?
7: JFK.
2: Oh, JFK, yeah.
5: So what, they pay for your hotel in Austin and then you have to figure out like your lodging for New York?
7: Yep. So they're paying for the entire Austin hotel and for the plane rides for me and my plus one, which is my friend Shelby. She's really into wineries now, so perfect timing for that. And then she loves being my New York bestie, so we kind of combined both. We found a cheap hotel and a cheap flight home. So
1: There's more. What about the scooter?
7: Yeah, and then as I'm dealing with that, this was all happening yesterday and this morning. Yeah. Emails, all kinds of stuff, different people. I find out from the Price is Right Prize Fulfillment Center that the company that provides the scooter is being uncooperative. And so they have offered me a cash out option and they're going to mail me a check for $2,000.
5: Nice. Wow.
4: That's an expensive scooter.
5: That pays for New York, baby.
7: There we go.
4: Yes.
2: Right?
4: And
2: dude, that is incredible. Let me ask you a question about your travels and like the things that you do and all that stuff. How do you have more vacation time than John?
1: This is 2027.
7: This is 2027. This is not happening this year.
5: Yeah. Okay. Rich is really worried that we were about to lose Noah.
2: Because I got a time card here, Noah.
4: Don't rain on his parade.
1: 2027
5: from HR. Who cares?
1: I think that's exciting, Noah. That is awesome. That is wild. You made it on a game show.
5: That's
1: you
5: crazy.
1: Got these prizes. I love that. Yeah. Hey, man, sorry. The prize place is being uncooperative.
5: Yeah. Right.
1: You got to get stuff signed before
4: they forget they told the prizes, right? They would supply a scooter?
1: Maybe when they saw Noah was the winner, like, nah, we don't think so.
7: Guys, there's more.
1: There's more?
7: There's more.
1: What?
7: So the same thing, kind of the same thing happened with the fulfillment team for my computer. The distributor, the computer, does not make that model anymore. And so the store, which is like an electronics store out of Chicago, reached out to me. They gave me a call, some guy named Steve. And Steve told me that it's his store and he participates with the Price is Right and he gives away things all the time. And so I could pick out pretty much anything from his catalog and he'll give me a credit for it.
4: Oh, that's
1: so
4: cool.
1: What do you get?
7: So I decided earlier this week to buy a nice speaker and receiver set for my bedroom TV.
2: Let's go.
7: Because I have one in my living room and now I'm spoiled and I can't handle the way like normal TV speaker sounds.
2: Yeah, you're right.
7: I'm like, I need a speaker and I have one. I've had one for years. It was a hand-me-down, but that's for my living room TV. Now that I have two TVs, because I have a living room and a bedroom in my apartment, I'm like,
1: You got to tell the lady who won the Showcase Showdown.
7: Oh.
1: Like, be like, burn.
2: The printer? Didn't you sell the printer?
1: He threw in what?
7: He threw in a Polaroid camera.
1: Polaroid camera?
4: Bring it in.
5: Cha-ching.
7: So I, the way I see it, I got more than the lady who won the Showcase.
2: You sure did. Didn't you sell the printer?
1: You and turned Price is Right.
7: I got $1,700 out of the printer.
1: Did you really? Yeah.
2: $1,700 for the printer.
5: What the heck?
1: Noah Lashley.
4: Dang, you.
1: Come on down. Did you eat the helmet, though? Remember the helmet didn't fit?
7: The helmet was also unable to be fulfilled, and they are mailing me a check for $40.
2: How does the show stay in business?
1: Are you kidding me?
2: It's almost like, who runs it, us? I never got my prize.
1: Way to go, Noah. Way to go. Well, congratulations.
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1: to 81530 now for your chance to be there for seven shows. 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
0: SOUR
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1: Hey, it's time for War of the Roses. You think someone's cheating on you? You come to us. We want to hear the reasons why. Then we're going to call the person, tell them they just won a dozen romantic red roses. They can send them to anyone. Hannah, good morning.
2: Good morning. How are you?
1: Great. What's your story? Who's cheating on you and why?
2: My husband. Yeah. So he's just been acting really weird, like specifically with his phone. And I know that's basic cheating red flag, right? Like something's going on. But basically it's getting to the point where I can't ignore it. And he will like leave his phone in the kitchen, walk into another room. And then seconds later, he's running back in to grab his phone. And he's taking it everywhere he goes, like to the bathroom, when he goes into the kitchen. Like it's no matter where his phone is on him, he keeps it flipped over. It's attached to his hip. Like I don't. It's like something is off. Truly, like women's intuition, whatever you will, but I'm getting wigged out.
3: Mm-hmm. Yeah, that would actually freak me out. It's like you leave your phone on the kitchen counter and you go mind your business, and then your man's running back in frantically looking for his phone. Like that's a weird guilt that he probably is having. Like that's weird.
4: Maybe back in the day there were a bunch of tells that you'd have to look for, but in this day and age, once the phone behavior gets weird, you got yourself some mystery to solve.
5: Although, I always try to look at the glass half full. Do you have any special things coming up, a birthday or an anniversary? Because you could make the excuse that if this is the only shady behavior he has right now, what if he has like a gift coming for you and he doesn't want you to see the notification or, you know, or like he's been talking to a jeweler or whatever?
2: I mean, no, like not nothing that I can think of.
3: And I'm like, it's a little far out from Christmas too. Like,
5: not I mean, if you have like something like now,
3: unless it's like
4: I'm making
5: if you have
4: Christmas
5: like something
4: plans,
5: custom made.
4: Yeah,
3: that's true. You guys are like really like
4: I'm doing that right now, trying to come up with a Christmas thing.
3: I do my Christmas shopping a week before.
5: Well, Hannah, is there any other like weird behavior you've noticed?
2: Well, I mean, I'm probably feeling like extra paranoid because. So this happened 2 years ago. It's been a while, but I found out that he had this whole separate Snapchat account that I didn't know existed. And there were girls on there that I'd never heard of. And I confronted him about it. And he like swore up and down it was an old account, but he barely used it and nothing inappropriate was happening. But like that was concerning to me. And I never actually caught him cheating. And I eventually just let it go. But like I didn't fully trust that explanation. Like, I still feel like something was being weird. And now all of a sudden he's being weird with his phone again. And now this is all coming back up for me. Like, okay, maybe I was onto something 2 years ago and here we are again.
5: Oh, I'd probably feel the same way.
3: Yeah. Because you probably have that underlying lack of trust, whether it was buried deep or not.
1: What's your husband's name?
2: Caleb.
1: So does he happen to wear one of those wearable devices like an Aura ring or a Whoop? Or any of those things, do you know?
2: No.
1: He doesn't? No, he doesn't. So let me give you another, like, Kyle looking at the glass half full. So I'm obsessed with my steps, right? But I wear a Whoop and it monitors my steps. And there was like 4 days where my Whoop, long story short, I lost it in the ocean. And I could not count my steps. And the only way to count my steps was to hold my phone with me. You know what I mean? Because if you go to that little heart, not iHeart, but there's a little app with a heart on it, and that counts your steps, but it only counts your steps if you have your phone with you. And I mean, I took it to the bathroom. I wanted every freaking step that I could get credit for during those 4 days. I didn't have a Whoop. So, I mean, if he's one of those guys, has he ever talked to you about his steps?
2: No, definitely not. But
1: it was a long shot. I was just trying to.
5: I know.
4: That doesn't explain the Snapchat.
1: Hold on. Snapchat was 2 years ago.
4: Yeah, I know.
1: But Snapchat was 2 years ago. This is now. I'm trying. So maybe she called him out 2 years ago. She caught it. Now for the last 2 years, he's been a great guy. Now he's just like in his health and nutrition. He's counting steps. I'm not going from 2 years ago.
5: But we'll find out, right?
1: All right. So we're going to call Caleb. We're going to see who he sends the flowers to. You got that, Hannah?
2: Right,
1: you ready?
2: Thank you.
1: All right.
2: Yeah, I'm ready.
1: War of the Roses continues next.
0: Z100.

0: Hollywood with John Jay and Rich in the morning.
1: It's John Jay and Rich. We are in the middle of War of the Roses. Hannah thinks her husband Caleb could be cheating because he takes his phone with him everywhere. He puts his phone down. If he forgets his phone, he runs back and he gets it. He always has it face down. She is just paranoid, confused, but she's got reason to, because a couple of years ago, she found out he had a whole separate Snapchat account.
2: Trust issues.
1: And then when you confronted him, what did he say when you said, hey, what's up with this? He said, it's an old account. I don't use it. Right?
3: Yeah. He was like super shady about it.
1: But you never really caught him cheating.
3: No, I never did. But okay. You know when someone's like lying to your face, that's what it felt like.
1: All right. Well, let's get him on the phone and see who he sends flowers to. Here we go, Colin.
3: Perfect.
2: Okay. Let's get him. Hi there. Is Caleb available?
4: Yeah, this is Caleb.
2: Oh, perfect. So, Caleb, it's kind of your lucky day. My name is Ellie. I'm with this new company. We're called GNR Flowers, and we're trying all the ways of marketing, and we kind of had this social media campaign going where you've been chosen to be a micro-influencer. Here's why this is really cool for you. Caleb, you get to send our most romantic bouquet of roses. It's a dozen long-stem red roses. It comes in a beautiful vase. It woos pretty much anyone, and it's going to cost you nothing, Caleb. Like, for absolute free, you can send this to someone special in your life, and we're hoping that you get such a great reaction that you'll want to share JNR Flowers on whichever social media platform you use the most.
4: Okay. And it's free, you said?
2: Yeah. Like, I'm not going to ask you for credit card information. We're not going to send you a bill or anything. We really do just want you to like tell as many people about us as possible. And that's kind of what we get in return. Like I said, I don't need any real personal information, but the only thing I'll really need from you is we're going to send that, the bouquet out with a card. And if you could just let me know what you want on the card, we'll start with the message and then we'll go name and address and I'll give you a time they'll be delivered.
4: Okay. yeah, no, that sounds good. Okay. Yeah. Let's see. Put on the card. I'm so lucky to have you.
2: That's very sweet. So lucky to have you. You want like a love Caleb?
4: Yeah. Love Caleb out. Yeah.
2: Perfect. And then who did you want me to address this to?
4: My wife, Hannah.
2: Perfect. Hannah should be excited. She'll love these.
3: Caleb, hi, it's Hannah. So I'm just like, okay, great. Like, I need you to start talking. Like, I don't know what the think right now, truly. So.
4: Wait, Hannah, what are you doing on the phone? Wait, what? Hannah, what are you on the phone for? Huh?
3: I would like to know what you are hiding. What are you hiding? I need you to tell me. I'm done.
4: What are you hiding?
3: I need to know what you're hiding.
4: I'm not. And I'm not hiding anything. Why are you on the phone?
1: You're on the radio, Caleb. You're on John Jay and Rich War of the Roses.
4: I'm on the radio?
1: Yeah.
5: Mm. Hey there.
2: Hey.
3: Yeah, what are you hiding? I need to know what you're hiding.
4: I'm not hiding anything. All right, whatever's going on, it's not a woman, if that's what you're thinking, okay? Mm. I'm not hiding anything, but it's not a woman.
5: Why did you go there right away?
3: What does that mean? So you're hiding something.
4: Hannah, oh my gosh, I can't even believe we're doing
1: this. It's a little man. He's in my trunk
4: right now.
1: I'm hiding a little man.
3: Hannah, he's not a woman. Like, I am so fired up right now. So you're hiding something. You just admitted you're hiding something. So I need to know what it is.
4: Hannah, I've been selling some of our stuff online. That's what I've been hiding.
3: What? What are you selling?
4: I'm selling some of our old shit online, okay? Some of the stuff that we don't use anymore. Stuff that, like, we don't even know that's even in the house anymore. I'm selling stuff on Facebook, eBay, whatever the case may be. I'm selling all of our old shit so I can save up some money.
5: For what?
3: Okay, so what are you selling? I am highly concerned right now. Oh, my God.
4: Well, the first thing I sold, I don't know, a couple weeks ago was the air fryer that we never use.
3: We use our air fryer.
4: Hannah, we haven't used the air fryer in like
3: so
4: 7 weeks. Hannah, I sold the air fryer 3 weeks ago. You're just now finding out about the fact that we don't have an air fryer anymore. Think about
3: Caleb,
4: it. Caleb,
2: why would you hide this?
4: Why am I hiding it from you?
3: It's this seems such a lie. Like, I'm having trouble believing you.
1: Why are you
3: selling our air fryer?
4: Well, it's not just the air fryer. I'm selling a whole bunch of I'm selling things that we need to sit there and sell because, one, we have too much crap in our house. Number two, we need to sit there and start saving some money. And number three, you don't even know when I'm selling stuff. That's how much that's how little you care about the air fryer and all the other things that I've
5: been selling. Why so angry, Caleb? Why so angry?
4: Because I'm on the radio randomly being accused of cheating. That's kind of pissing me off, to be honest.
2: That's
4: I
2: valid.
4: Got lied to about getting free flowers, which, you know, I thought was going to be kind of cool, but I'm
5: not
4: going to
5: turn around and sell them anyway.
4: And then number three, I'm being cornered by my wife and some random host on the radio about cheating on my wife when really all I'm doing is trying to sell all the random shit that we have in our house that we don't freaking use anymore.
2: Like, okay, but why hide it? I don't understand.
1: What else? What else are you selling?
3: Why are you secretly selling our?
4: Well, one, Hannah, because you don't want to sell anything. You want to sit there and I'm going to be honest with you. You're being a little bit of a hoarder when it comes to all of our stuff. We need to sit there and get rid of stuff. Okay, I'm trying to sit there and save some money because I want to go on a trip next year and I don't want to put it on a credit card. I would like to actually be able to pay things with cash. And we have so much crap in our house. And I'm thinking to myself, hey, we haven't used this air fryer in, I don't know, over a month. Why don't we go ahead and sell that? And then boom, now I got some cash that I can use to sit there and pay for our next vacation.
1: What else? What else have you sold? What are other things besides the air fryer?
4: Oh, gosh, I really don't want to do this.
5: She's going to be so mad.
2: I was going to say, what family heirloom did you sell,
5: maybe her wedding
2: Caleb?
5: Ring.
4: Beanie Babies. I've been selling the Beanie Babies.
3: What?
4: Yeah. Remember the box that your mom gave us, I don't know, like a year or two or whatever ago? All those random and really useless Beanie Babies that are just sitting in our garage?
3: They're collectibles, Caleb. You're not. What are you talking about? You've been selling.
4: I know they're collectibles. I know they're collectibles. Trust me. There have been a lot of people that have been very interested in them.
5: Really? That's kind of cool. That's like free cash.
4: I mean, it's been great. I mean, like, honestly, I don't understand the obsession with these Beanie Baby things. I don't really understand why we even have them
3: in
4: our house.
3: So how many have you sold? They're selling great.
4: Yeah, no, they're selling really great, actually, babe. Like, these things, they're selling like hotcakes, and I'm getting a lot of money that we're going to be able to use for a vacation next year.
3: How many have you sold?
4: It's going to be great. I don't know, 17, 18, 19, I don't know, somewhere around that frame. That's a little bit about
2: them. That's why he's hiding it.
3: Yeah.
5: That's why he led with the air fryer.
4: I mean, I don't know. It does sound like, I mean... To be fair, one guy
3: did you sell the Princess Diana one? Because if you did, I'm going to kill you. Did you sell that one?
4: Which one is the Princess Diana one?
1: I know that one.
2: Oh, he doesn't
3: purple
2: even
3: one?
2: Know?
3: The, like,
1: one.
3: White rose, this little purple white rose, like, collectible that I need.
4: I definitely sold that one.
2: No!
4: Very, very well. Paid top dollar for that one.
5: Isn't that like the Pikachu of Beanie Babies?
2: I was
5: going
2: to say, I think those are going for a couple hundred.
3: I honestly, I would rather you be having an affair. Like, I truly can't.
4: Can you go cheat and stuff?
5: She would rather.
3: You are literally selling my prized possessions. Like,
4: you would rather me be sleeping with somebody else than selling Beanie Babies. I want you to think about that, Hannah. I want you to think about that really hard. You would rather me cheat on you than sell Beanie Babies.
5: That's what she said.
3: You literally just broke my trust. Like, that is wild. Like, you cannot just sell things that are mine. And, like,
4: Hannah,
3: specifically, those are so valuable to me. Like,
4: Hannah, they're sitting in a box in the garage. They're collecting dust. You don't even, when was the last time that you even went out there and looked at them?
3: Caleb, my mom is dead, okay? She gave me that box of Beanie Babies, okay? I don't want to hear it. Like, you are so
4: I'm pretty positive that your mom would also sell those Beanie Babies.
1: You know, I just looked up.
4: Right,
1: I looked up the Princess Diana Beanie Baby. Mm-hmm. So, how much did you sell it for?
4: I don't know, like $500, something like that.
1: Okay. Hold on. Listen to me. It says most common Princess Diana Beanie Babies are worth $5 to $20. Some can go up to $200. The $1 million myth. Viral social media posts say that they're asking for $1 million for it, right? Which is crazy. Then you go down here and you look, and there's some that are for sale for $25,000, but it doesn't mean that they're getting $25,000.
2: Right.
1: So
2: that's
1: if you got
2: right.
1: $500, I would say right now
5: twice the market.
2: That's better than $5 to $25.
1: Yeah. I would think some of the Beanie Babies and the air fryer, you might be getting that trip. Where are you guys going?
4: That's what I'm saying. I'm trying to sit there and I'm going to go to Aruba. Okay. And guess what? That $500, that's sat there and paid for like the entire flight there for both of us.
1: There you go.
4: A couple more. She got the flight back.
5: I want to be Costco vacation
4: trip.
1: Well. He wasn't cheating, Hannah, so there you go.
5: She said she'd rather.
2: He was just being
1: I know.
5: She'd rather have a way to prepare her salmon in air fryer and have him cheat.
4: We haven't even used the air fryer in like months. I didn't even know that it was gone for the last 3 weeks. And now you're upset about Beanie Babies? Like, they're Beanie Babies.
1: All right, you guys got to talk this out. Anyway, I think you both are adorable. You just need to communicate more and no selling stuff. You should talk before you sell stuff. But I also have a bunch of Beanie Babies that I can hand to you, Caleb. I'll give you 10% of whatever you sell.
4: Done. Let's talk to me after this. I'm so tired of this.
1: All right, good. Hold on. We'll sidebar. I'm going to have you sell all my stuff. I also got two giant clamshells I need to sell. They weigh about 300 pounds each.
2: Are those the ones that could be illegal?
1: Yeah, they are illegal.
5: Caleb doesn't care about that.
1: But hold on. All right, hold on. Thanks, man. It's War of the Roses. John Jane Ritter.

0: 100 with John Jay and Rich in the Morning.
1: Irrational fears. Kristen, you have an irrational fear?
2: I do have an irrational fear. I'm terrified of mice.
1: Oh, my mom was just like that.
3: Yeah, me too.
1: My mom was crazy like that. Like,
2: I'm brutally terrified of mice. Like, I will push my kids down in front of me, sacrifice them to get away from mice. I'm so scared of them. It's not even, like, legitimately terrified of mice.
1: I know exactly what you're talking about. My mom was a level 100. Like, I remember one time, I thought it was so funny that she was scared of mice, so I took a... You know those, they're like nylons. They're not pantyhose, but they're like socks, but they're not pantyhose.
3: Yeah. Yeah.
1: I took one. My mom would take them off and be rolled up. I took one up and I took a threading, like sewing string, and I wrapped it around this little thing, and I put it in a big trash can in the kitchen, and I hid. And when she walked by the kitchen, I pulled the string, and it made a little like that noise, and she thought it was a mouse, and she screamed and fell and broke her arm.
4: Oh, no.
3: Tell me you felt guilty.
1: I did feel guilty, but it was also hilarious.
2: Even if I think it's a mouse, I will jump really hard, and like I've got back problems. So if I'm jumping, I'm hurting myself pretty bad.
1: Yeah, I think they're cute, but
4: terrifying.
1: We had a couple texts on yesterday. Someone said that they have their rational fears. They're afraid of cotton.
2: Cotton. Oh, the texture. I get that though.
1: Yeah, cotton was one.
4: I've heard that, especially in pill bottles. You know, when you have to reach past the cotton to get to the pill. Here.
1: This person said their irrational fear is hopping insects, grasshoppers, and crickets. Crickets just gross me out.
4: Yeah.
1: Well, Kristen, thanks for calling in.
2: Thank you guys so much. You guys are awesome. I listen to you all the time.
1: Thanks. Have a great day. Whitney, you have an irrational

0: important.
1: That's the wasp you got to look out for. Wasps are jerks.
2: Yeah, that's what my cousin says. You have to watch out for the wasps, not the bees. But I have watched the bee movie because I am a mom of three girls. But no, I still don't think they're the friendliest guys. I want to like them, but I don't know if I can. I think they're cute. They're fuzzy and cute, and they have cute little fuzzy butt, but no.
1: If you went to a haunted house and there was like a swarm, that would be kind of just nuts, wouldn't it? Oh, yeah. We would get you. Whitney, be done.
2: Oh, my gosh. Yeah, you guys absolutely would. Oh, the thought of that is so scary to me.
3: How would they do that?
1: Oh, like little tiny drones or something? I don't know.
0: Expensive prank.
1: Yeah, I know. But
3: just use real bees. Just use real bees. Forget it. All right. Thanks, Whitney. Thanks.
2: Thanks, guys. Have a good day.
3: You too. Will, what's your irrational fear?
4: Guys, let me tell you, glitter. I cannot stand glitter. I like avoided it at all costs. My nieces, my sister has twins, and she buys them everything with glitter on it. And I refuse to hug them and anything. I just give them a bop on the head.
3: I thought you meant the movie with Mariah Carey.
4: Yeah, that too. No, but glitter, it freaks me out. I see it on everything. I see it everywhere. And it just like, yeah. I start itching.
1: You'll never get it out either.
3: I won't go to strip joints. Too much glitter.
4: Oh, that's the worst. When girls have it, glitter in their lotion. Oh, their love perfume.
1: That. I think that's the best.
4: No, keep your shimmer over there.
3: All right. Thanks, Will. Thanks.
4: All right, no problem. All right.
3: Michael, good morning. What's your rational fear?
5: Cotton balls and Q-tips.
1: Yeah, cotton balls. There it is.
5: Yeah.
1: What is it about the cotton balls?
5: Ain't got a clue. I went to the doctor's one day and I asked him to use something different other than that. He's like, this is what I got, and put it in my wound. And I punched him out.
3: Punched him out? What kind of wound did you have, by the way? What was a wound?
5: I asked him nicely.
3: Can't do that.
1: Yeah, what did you get cut by? You should be afraid of that.
5: Mailbox.
3: Of course.
1: Sure.
3: Thanks, Michael. Jessica, what's your irrational fear?
6: I have a really good one. I have an irrational fear of like butterflies and caterpillars.
3: Aww,
0: they're so cute.
3: I like them both.
6: They always swarm me. And I remember going to like Victoria, Canada, and we went to like this butterfly like emporium. And my dad is 6'3", and I was on his shoulders, and all the butterflies swarmed me. Mm-hmm. And then in kindergarten as well, we were raising butterflies, and all the butterflies flew out of the enclosure and then came straight to me. What that episode of SpongeBob really just nailed the coffin.
1: That sounds horrifying.
0: I feel like there's something special about you, Jessica. Like, why would they come? They all want to be around you.
3: Good point, because butterflies are beautiful. I'm sure there's a positive. Yeah, they're gentle. Or it means something in the spiritual world.
1: They think she's a witch trying to get rid of her.
3: Not butterflies. You've never seen butterflies.
0: Do that?
6: I mean, who knows?
3: You only hear about toads and newts in the witch world. You don't hear about butterflies.
1: Butterflies?
3: Butterflies are meditation, happiness.
6: Yeah. It's butterflies.
3: Well, Jessica, thanks for calling in.
6: No, thank you.
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1: Hello. Who's this? Deborah?
2: I'm sorry. Good morning.
1: Hey, hi, Deborah. Deborah. Yes. Hey, Deborah. Hi, what's up? You're on the air. Good morning.
2: I loved your avatar on Forever Young. I loved it. They captured you perfectly. Even your unusually large, though very attractive head. It's awesome.
1: All right. There's a TV show. It's on the Peacock app. It was on NBC. It's called Forever Young, and it's a 30-minute episode, and I was the whole 30 minutes, and we talked about heart health, and they took me, and they made some sort of animation, and my head is humongous.
3: Wait, they turned you into a cartoon?
1: Yeah, and they had me running as a cartoon, and they had me doing a bunch of stuff as a cartoon, and
3: that
1: you're right.
3: Fun.
1: It does look like me.
4: It's you're streaming right on Peacock right now?
1: Right now.
4: I need to watch that.
1: Today. It's episode 23, which okay. I think now there's 24 episodes. But thank you, Deborah. Thanks for calling in. Thank you for listening.
2: No, you're so welcome. And also, by the way, John Jay, you had mentioned last week that Dr. Pablo is single.
1: Yeah.
2: And I know how amazingly successful your track record is in setting people up. So I just thought I'd put my little prayer hands together and say, ooh, pick me, pick me.
1: Okay. All right. Well, tell me about yourself, Deborah.
2: I am an executive assistant to a senior vice president and director. I just moved back to Arizona 3 years ago from California. I'm a single mom, but my daughter is 33, so there's that. And I'm a pretty fabulous kind of person, especially because I'm a John Jay and Rich and Kyle and Peyton listener.
4: Well, so, there you go. That's all you had to say.
2: That's all. That's it.
4: Intelligent.
2: You know I'm awesome.
4: Yeah. Intelligent and funny and cool.
1: Yeah. Okay. Well, shoot me a DM with all your information. I'll try to set you up with Pablo.
3: Ooh.
2: I'll do that. Oh, my goodness. Thank you so much.
1: You got it. Thanks for listening, Deborah.
2: Have a great day.
1: You too. Yeah, Pablo's the host. It's his show. It's called Forever Young on Peacock.
0: It's John Jay and Rich.
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1: Hey, it's time to get into our drunk dials. 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
3: Mm-hmm.
2: Come on, Rich. Get your shit together.
4: Food news.
5: Food news. John Jay and Rich. Food news.
3: We talked about the churro.
6: I did see that, but I thought we chatted about it already.
3: Yeah.
1: Churro.
3: I know. I was hearing churro, though.
6: They say
1: Cheerios. Well,
3: did you see there was a whole battle of whose churro is better, Costco or...
6: Dunkin'.
3: No, Krispy Kreme.
6: Oh, Krispy Kreme.
3: Because they're doing Krispy Kreme churro donuts.
7: Oh, I didn't know that.
3: And they look amazing.
7: Oh, yum.
1: Speaking
3: of, I see a Tried Tuesday.
7: Seems like we need to go get a snack.
1: Hold on a second. That was the churros at Costco, right?
6: Mm-hmm.
1: Okay, now call me stupid, what I'm about to say to you, because I'm going to read a text right now that says, because remember I went to Costco a while ago and I was blown away by Costco.
6: Yes.
1: It says, man, if John Jay's impressed with Costco, just wait until he finds out about Sam's Club.
7: Yeah.
1: Sam's Club Scan and Go. Team Sam's Club.
7: Mm-hmm.
1: I thought Costco and Sam's Club and Price Club were all the same, the evolution.
6: Well, I don't think Price Club exists anymore. I think it's become Sam's Club.
3: No, Sam's Club separate. And Costco are like rivals.
6: Yeah.
3: They're like CVS and Walgreens.
1: Wait a minute. Sam, is it Sam Walton? Is it Walmart?
6: It's part of the Walmart family, yeah.
1: Whoa.
6: Yeah, but it's like it's the buy-in bulk kind of thing.
3: I've never been to Sam's Club, but I hear their hot dogs are amazing.
7: Really?
6: Yeah, their
7: Sam's
6: hot dogs
7: Club is delish.
6: Yeah.
7: I mean,
6: I wouldn't pick it over Costco for much.
7: We have memberships to both.
1: You need a membership for Sam's Club too?
6: Yeah, you need a membership.
7: Literally, Sam's Club, they're the same exact thing. Literally.
6: Yeah. But what's cool that they're talking about is I do this too when I go to Sam's Club. You just throw your stuff in your cart and you scan it and then you just leave. You don't have to
7: have
6: like,
7: self-checkout and you go.
1: Oh, so you're talking about scan and go.
3: That's pretty cool.
1: What? So I know Costco is Kirkland. What's Sam's Club?
6: Oh, what's there?
7: Maker's Mark, I think.
1: Is that alcohol?
3: Yeah.
7: No, or it's Maker something. Member's Mark, maybe?
1: Members only?
7: No.
3: I don't know.
6: They sell members only?
7: It's something like that, but I do know that Sam's Club, they have the ICs and they're really good.
1: Oh, I love ICs.
7: Yeah, like regular IC.
1: Mm. All right,
7: like the brand IC?
1: We got more drunk dials.
3: A slushy.
8: I just need you guys to know how seriously me and my roommates are taking these Disneyland tickets. We have alarms set. We have a group chat dedicated to the magic words. Like, this has become a full-time job. And honestly, all three of us hate our boyfriends right now. So morale in the house is low. And, like... We need to get out of here. We need to go to Disneyland, eat a churro, and remember who we are. And, like, we need these tickets. Okay, love you. Bye.
6: Wow, there's a theme going on. Both calls mentioned churros.
1: Yeah, we forgot about the Disney churros.
7: Yeah,
3: those are the best.
7: Oh, my gosh, I love that.
9: If I'm listening to, like, a Super Bowl podcast, because I'm a podcast listener, I'm busy, okay? Anyway, I am listening to you guys talk about the girl who expected the guy to pay for the Uber for the date. And I just have to say, as a mother... As a wife, is it so wrong for a woman to expect a man to anticipate her needs? No, just asking.
3: I mean, that's part of the argument, right?
1: Well, it was the
3: girl. Yeah. Okay. So she was upset that her date didn't pay for her Uber afterwards, and he invited her to go to a bar, and she thought, "How rude is it that you wouldn't think I would obviously need a ride home?"
10: Something as basic as not even offering to get my Uber is just the beginning. That would be a whole other slew of problems where I would have to teach you along the way just basic chivalry.
1: Mm.
10: The fact that basic chivalry to you is the dumbest thing that you've ever heard, huge red flag. That's a red flag factory.
11: Maybe that's the reason why she's so single. She's got very impossibly high standards and most guys are not going to meet them. But, you know, good luck to you. Maybe there's one out there.
10: Maybe you're still single because the bar is so low that the world has just removed the bar.
6: You know, I have kids. Is it wrong for a girl to want the guy to anticipate what her needs are?
3: I think every girl wants that. You want, but then it's like the guys are like, we're not mind readers.
1: You know what's funny?
6: But that guy was kind of a jerk anyway. That guy we're talking about.
1: Speaking of dating, so there's a girl at the gym. she was talking. I was eavesdropping on this conversation yesterday. So she got asked out on a date, a first date, and the guy was going to pick her up in a Waymo. Isn't that weird? Because then you're just alone in a Waymo first day with someone.
6: That is a little odd.
1: Just picture that for a second. Yeah. I know you pick somebody up, whatever, just being alone in the backseat of a Waymo.
3: Wait, is that more weird than picking them up in your own car?
1: I don't know.
3: Because you're alone in your own car.
1: I don't know.
3: I don't feel like that's weird.
1: I don't feel like that's weird. But it just, have you been in a Waymo yet?
3: No.
7: Okay, well, maybe the reason that would be weird is because low key in the Waymos, like, they can hear you and they can see you. Like, the people that are manning and operating.
3: Okay,
7: because
3: then you're being eavesdropped
7: so
3: on
7: maybe
3: your date. Yeah, okay.
1: The girl that got asked out on a date, she was like, hell no, I'm not going to be alone with you in a Waymo. That's what she was telling her friend.
3: But almost, it's almost safer. It'd be almost safer in the Waymo because they are eavesdropping. Because if you tried any funny business, they would call the cops for you.
1: Still, I'm just telling you what she said. I didn't participate because I was eavesdropping.
6: If you've been on a first date and they picked you up in a Waymo, we want to hear from you.
1: If you've been on a first date and picked up on a Waymo?
6: Yeah, don't you think?
3: Oh, yeah.
6: They picked you up in a Waymo?
3: Sure.
4: I buy all my guns from a guy named T-Rex. He's a small arms dealer.
3: That was probably from joke day.
7: Yeah.
3: That was great.
1: Yeah. All right. So again, just leave us a talk back on the free iHeartRadio app or call us at 602-888-1933. It's the Drunk Dial Lounge.
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1: Amanda, good morning.
2: Hey. Good morning. How are you guys?
1: Great. How are you?
2: I'm good. Hey, Rich, I'd like to know a little bit first. What kind of medicine do you have nowadays that has cotton balls in it? That's from chicken pox back in the 80s, right?
3: Well, I think all the vitamins that you get have that little cotton that you have to reach down past when you pop open a bottle
2: fair.
3: Of like Trader Joe's vitamin C.
2: Fair. I won't make fun of you. That's fine. But anyway, I was calling
3: I don't like
2: because
3: it.
2: I wanted to see about Kyle because you glazed over that whole evil ghost story, girly. I need a little bit more info because I'm totally into that stuff.
4: Oh, okay. I don't.
1: What
4: know
1: was the setup for that?
4: I don't
1: though.
4: Know if I glazed over because we were talking about how maybe we wanted to hear people's ghost stories.
1: No, I know.
2: You said you had an evil ghost.
1: Right, but I had said that there was a survey that says most people think ghosts are happy, friendly ghosts, and then some are evil. And then Kyle goes, "Well, I've had both." That was it. That was yesterday. Okay.
4: Yes.
1: Yeah. What is your evil ghost story, Kyle Unfug?
4: I'll just tell you one of them.
1: Really?
4: Yeah. So this one was the most recent one. And it's wild. So my son, he would have like these bad nightmares and he didn't want to sleep in his room anymore. And I'm like, you know what? I'm just going to go sleep in his room. I'm just going to see like, you know, maybe that'll calm him down, make him more comfortable to sleep in there. So he was in his bed and I was on the rocking chair that I used to rock him to sleep when he was a baby on. And I'm kind of curled up in a really uncomfortable position in it. And I'm sleeping. But then I'm either still sleeping or I feel like I wake up and I look into his bathroom and all of a sudden I see this like really dark figure come and it lunges at me and picks me up and like drags me on the ceiling and then throws me down.
2: What?
4: And I wasn't actually awake, but I'm like, now I know why he doesn't want to sleep in that room and he hasn't slept in that room since then.
1: Wait a second.
4: It felt so real.
1: Oh, it was a dream. Like it was like
3: you're
1: on the rocking chair and you're like,
4: yeah.
1: Did he ever say he saw a black figure too?
4: No. But he was just very scared. And technically he did say there's something in his bathroom. So maybe he did, but he didn't know how to describe it.
1: All right. Well, that's pretty bad.
3: Yeah.
4: So yeah.
1: Did you wake up?
2: Is that your bathroom now?
4: It's still his bathroom. I mean, we still live in the same house.
3: Still gotta brush your teeth.
4: He doesn't sleep in there.
2: Yeah, you guys sage that.
4: And he actually brushes his teeth in our bathroom.
3: Really? Do you think sage is going to stop a black figure that can throw you on the ceiling and slap you down? Oh, dark figure.
2: No, but I thought it sounded good.
4: Yeah, I know a lot of people say the sage. We have prayed over the room and a whole bunch of stuff, but it was definitely an experience that felt so real and like the evil presence was very obvious in there that like, I'm like, okay, I get it. You don't have to sleep in there anymore.
1: You need to have another experience there and see if you have it again.
3: Yeah. And then you need to do, remember we talked to Wendy the Witch and I had her on the late night show that I host sometimes. And she says that you need to go to, and I thought this was crazy. She said, look up a witch store and just go buy a witch store and they will give you like railroad spikes to protect you, put it around that area and the ghosts or the entities can't get through. And I thought, first of all, that's crazy that she said there's a witch store near me, but I did Google it and there's like three of them in Mesa.
4: So. Okay, but also like railroad spikes don't really feel safe for a kid's room.
1: No,
3: oh,
1: right.
3: Well, does a dark figure that throws you on the ceiling feel safe?
1: No. Do the horseshoe in front of the door. Didn't that bring you good luck? Maybe we'll get rid of the dark figure.
3: Yeah. I'd try it all.
1: There's a lot of things I would do.
3: I would try it all.
1: Yeah. Well, thank you for bringing that up, Amanda. And I'm glad we got the answer.
2: Thank you so much.
1: Yeah. Have a great day.
2: Yeah, you guys. You too. Thanks, guys.
0: Right. This is Z100.

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1: John Jay and Rich on Z100.
2: My wife and I were hiking the other day, and on her sweater, there was a caterpillar on her sweater. She's like, "What's this?" And I was like, "A caterpillar." And then she like freaked out and shook it off, and it fell to the ground. And I felt so bad for the caterpillar. Actually, if you read, always throws me off when you spell out caterpillar. It's caterpillar.
3: Caterpillar.
2: Caterpillar. I don't know why.
3: Is it cater?
2: Spell it out. What are you? The hubby caterpillar.
3: Is cat.
2: C-A-T-E-R.
3: Why would it be cat?
2: C-A-T-E-R.
3: Right. Cater. Yes. Okay.
2: Pillar. So like it, you took out C-A-T-E-R. What else? Cater. If you put an M there, it's mater.
4: That's why they're so scary.
2: If you put an L there, it's later. It's not.
3: Okay. Yeah. Touche.
2: Catter. So I was, oh man, that's a caterpillar. Anyway, last night, I almost want to make a video on this. I'm watching the show on Paramount Plus, which shortly will be called Skylark, right? Because you know that got bought out by Warner Bros. Or the guy, the billionaire. They're going to change the name to HP. All that stuff's going to be called Skylark now. I think Skylark, right? Skylark? Skydance. I'm watching Mobland. And is anyone, are you watching Mobland?
4: Yeah.
2: Did you watch the episode that came out yesterday? Mm-hmm.
4: Oh, yesterday. No, Friday, I think.
2: So this is, well, whatever day it came out. There's three episodes now.
4: Yeah.
2: And Kyle, you haven't watched it yet?
3: No, I have not.
2: It is freaking phenomenal TV. It's phenomenal TV. I'm watching it. I just can't. Like, I pause.
3: What's it,
2: it
3: even about?
2: It's about the mob in England, but it's with Pierce Brosnan and Tom Hardy and Helen Mirren.
4: They're all three fantastic.
2: It's just like the acting. I don't know if they've won any awards or anything, but it's such a great show.
4: Helen Mirren is just about as wackadoo as you could be, and she's awesome.
2: I'm sure she's won Oscars or something.
4: Oh, she has to.
2: I don't know much about her, but man. And she's like in her 80s or something. And she's actually, I don't know, maybe 70s, 80s, but she's so sexy. I find her completely attractive. It's crazy.
4: She's not the best grandma on the show.
2: She's a terrible grandma.
4: Yeah. Like doing cocaine with her grandkids.
3: Is that what's attractive to you?
2: No, just her whole presence. There's something about her that I find very sexy. That's another thing we could probably do. Who do you find sexy that probably isn't sexy? I mean, she's in her 80s. Sarah, you got advice for Kyle on what? What's up?
5: Yeah, I just wanted to give Kyle advice about the evil spirit in her house.
3: Mm-hmm. Yes.
5: Yeah, so I've had one of those before where my son was also scared to sleep in his room. And my old boss actually told me what you have to do is you have to put salt around all of the doors and windows in your house because that's how they get in. And then you go into the room and at night, whenever it's like most present that you're going to see the evil spirit, you have to tell it to go away and to leave your family alone. And you might have to like repeat it a few times, but that's the only thing that worked to get it out of my house. And it's never come back.
3: I wonder what the salt is. They just don't like good seasoning?
4: Mm-hmm. Yeah. Ghost like good seasoning.
5: No, just like regular table salt.
2: Huh. So okay. Do you get to clean up the salt? You have to leave it there?
5: I left it there for maybe like a week or two, but then, you know, eventually whenever you clean, it comes up. But that's how you get them out.
2: You could also get a cross, walk in the room, and go, "The power of Christ compels you."
4: Yeah, I mean, I would go the religious route over than just salt.
3: No, I did say that something to that extent.
2: Yeah. We had a Bishop Wall.
4: The Bish.
2: The Bish came over, and I had him do a whole blessing in my house. I was like, "Get those evil spirits out of here."
4: I mean, I think whenever you move somewhere, it's good to have a blessing.
2: Yeah. Well, Sarah, thanks for that.
3: Thank you.
2: But I got rid of all that. That worked for her, so why not? Thanks, Sarah.
5: Okay,
2: have a great day.
1: Z100.

0: John Jay and Rich in the morning.
1: Let's go. Hey guys, it's time for Stacks and Hacks.
2: Stacks
1: and Hacks. I have stacks of information, like headlines, and Rich has life hacks to make your life easier. Adidas is developing a new pair of slip-on slides that double as ice packs. They're called recovery slides.
2: Ooh, smart. I like it.
1: You toss them in the freezer for 30 minutes, you wear them around. The internet is LOLing, but I think it sounds good to me.
3: No. Sounds really cool.
2: I'm down.
3: Seems like that would be right up all the athletes in recovery.
1: Mm-hmm.
4: Seems miserable.
3: I would like it.
4: Oh, my feet are cold?
1: Ooh. Yeah, you have Ooh. Permanent recovery feet.
4: Yeah.
1: People are looking into more ways to take their pets out trick-or-treating. PetSmart announced 2 in-store events happening at all locations. Petco also has trick-or-treating later this month, which is kind of cute. But I'd just say, throw a costume on your dog, walk around with the kids. The safest states in America. There is a whole thing they
2: Wyoming, did. Wyoming, because nobody lives in Wyoming.
1: Except for the people that listen to our show. 11 is the... Wyoming is number 11. Arizona is number 14. New Mexico is number 30. As far as the states go, the safest states are Vermont, Massachusetts, Maine, New Hampshire, and Connecticut. The unsafest states, the bottom 5, are Mississippi, Louisiana, Texas, Florida, and Arkansas.
2: Mm-hmm.
1: 2 men were pulled over this weekend. They were driving a couch down a busy road in Charlotte, North Carolina. Police posted a photo showing a small couch straddling 2 electric scooters.
2: Ah, see?
4: I was wondering. I was like, they were driving the couch?
2: Right. How are we going to move this? Well, we got 2 scooters. Let's go.
4: That's very funny.
1: Does anybody here have a friend, Rich, that likes to tell you the same stories over and over again? A new poll says 28% of us have a friend that will not stop a friend from repeating themselves. 41% say they probably interrupt. Another 20% say they shut down and they just let them tell the story. I do that. Rich tells this story a lot. Have you guys heard this story?
5: Which one? You know, I met Gladys Knight when I worked in Dallas. I worked for a station that did these concerts. And she was doing a little show for the radio station. They were all hanging out in rehearsals. And she walks up to me. She's like, I'm supposed to go up and rehearse, but I ain't had one chip. Give me a chip. Give me a bag of chips. So I'm like, all right, I'll go get you a bag of chips. So I go get her a bag of chips. Nothing said. She does the concert. She thanks me during the show for a bag of chips. She's like, because this man, I got a bag of chips. That's why I'm singing tonight. So she was very cool. Nice. I like her a lot. She's a cool lady.
3: Kyle's the friend that just says nice every time he says.
1: She's like that Taylor Swift on Saturday Night Live.
3: Yeah.
1: Oh, no. Yeah, that was so funny. Okay. Guess which state is the most Botox-obsessed state and which state is the least?
4: Arizona.
3: No.
1: Wrong.
3: Nevada?
4: California.
1: Wrong.
3: New York.
1: New York is the most Botox-obsessed state. Mississippi is the least Botox-obsessed state. So this is interesting. I'm not totally against this because it saves money, but apparently there's a new trend. Parents are using AI to generate picture-day-style images of their kids because they can avoid paying for it on picture day.
2: Oh, interesting. So you already know what your kid looks like. Just dress it up as a school pic.
1: And they're also, that way they don't have to put the watermarks on the picture. They don't have to pay extra for it.
2: Those pictures are expensive.
4: Mm-hmm. It's actually kind of genius.
1: It is kind of genius. I found some of my old ones when I was a kid, and I had AI clean them up. I like that a lot. Coca-Cola is going to launch 2 new flavors in 2027. Coca-Cola Cherry Lime and Coca-Cola Strawberry Float. Yeah, anybody here ever had LASIK surgery? LASIK?
3: No, anyone? But I would love LASIK.
1: You would?
3: Yeah.
1: You know how they discovered LASIK surgery?
2: No.
1: It was found by accident. A nearsighted boy got into a fist fight. His glasses shattered, sending a piece of glass into his eye. After a doctor removed the glass, he found out that the tiny cuts had flattened the cornea and the kid could see better.
3: Wow.
4: What are the chances?
1: I know. What are the chances for this? Listerine. How many here have tried Listerine?
4: I have.
3: Sure.
1: You know what that was first? Used no. for? Listerine was marketed as a feminine hygiene product in 1932, specifically to clean and, quote, deodorize your lady parts.
3: No,
4: that
3: really
4: sounds
3: bad.
4: Painful.
1: Somehow they turned into mouthwash.
3: No.
1: You do the math.
2: They didn't change the ingredients.
1: What do you got, Rich, for life hacks?
2: All right, so, cold, allergy season, it's here. Flu season, it's here. So how do you know if you got a cold or if you got allergies? Because most of us...
1: I ask you that all the time.
2: Most of us in here will be like, do you think that's allergies?
1: I'm asking you specifically. Yeah.
2: That's why I went down a deep dive of WebMD, and they say, here's how you tell. Because both of them, you get stuffed up, sneezing, runny nose. That's allergies and cold. But if it's allergies, you probably have itchy, watery eyes. That points towards allergies. And if it gets better if you go inside... a little bit, that's probably allergies because you're removing the thing that you're allergic to. But if it stays pretty bad, like if you have like, you know, like a fever or body aches, that means that you've got something that's going to last a little longer than you stay home. That's probably a cold or the flu. So if you like leave the thing that's making you irritated and you still feel like crap, you're probably sick, not just allergies. So that's
1: why. Could I be allergic to you guys?
2: Yeah,
4: probably are.
2: Yeah. Plus, you know, you always complain about the vents in this room causing you to have allergies. All right, that life hack and many more can be found at johnjandrich.com.
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0: 100 with John Jay and Rich in the morning.
1: All right, we got tickets to Somber. Lauren's our contestant. Good morning, Lauren. How are you?
2: I am amazing. How are you guys?
1: Good. We play a game. Nick is the host. Nick, what are we playing?
3: You guys, today we are playing a game called Beat Shazam. You have to guess the title and the artist of songs in 7 seconds, okay? Today's theme, I have a son in preschool. I coach his preschool soccer team. They drove me crazy yesterday. So we're doing a preschool theme. The first round is number based, so songs with numbers in the title.
4: Clever.
3: The second round has colors in the title. Okay?
5: All right.
3: All right, we're going to start with John Jay.
1: Oh, God. Ariana Grande. Things that, these are valuable things. 1 7 things. 7 fingers. 7 7 rings. These are.
3: Yeah. You know what? I'm gonna take that. I think 7 fingers is probably the better title. So, all right, 2 points for John Jay in round one. Rich.
4: Oh, Justin Bieber. One time.
3: Justin Bieber.
4: One time.
3: Uno time is correct. Good job, Rich. 2 points for you, Kyle.
5: Know that song so well. It's Once I Was 11 Years Old.
3: Once you were 11 years
5: 11
3: old, it's
5: old.
3: Close. Lucas Graham, 7 years.
4: Lucas Graham. I would not have gotten that. I would have forgotten
5: throwback,
4: that.
5: Throwback.
3: Yeah, it was a little bit of a
4: tough
3: throwback.
4: One.
5: That's
3: nice
5: all right.
3: Try, Kyle.
5: I like a good challenge.
3: It's, you did rhyme the words, so we'll give you 1/2 point because that's what we work in right. Preschool as well. Lauren, you ready?
2: I'm ready.
3: Let's go. Ooh! You're too fresh. Got to blame it on Jesus. Hashtag
2: best. They ain't ready for me. I'm a danger. Bruno Mars.
3: Yeah?
2: 24 karat.
3: Let's go.
5: Nice.
3: 24
5: karat
3: magic. That's right. So Lauren, Rich, and John Jay each have 2 points. Kyle has 1/2 point. We'll begin round two. Again, this is songs with a color in the title. John Jay.
1: Pink Pony Club.
3: Uh-huh.
1: Chapel Rome.
3: Chaperone, Pink Pony Club. 2 points for John Jay. Takes a commanding lead with 4 points. Richard.
4: The color is golden. Gold, I guess.
3: Yeah. Okay. Good job. Ties it up. Richard. Kyle. Color-based song. Losing him is blue.
5: She said blue a couple times, so I'm going to pick blue.
3: You're going to pick blue?
5: Yeah.
3: Okay. I was really
5: hoping you were going to give me, I'm blue, I'm need a so I have blue in my head, so I'm just picking blue.
3: Yeah. Do you know who that was?
5: Nope.
3: Okay. Taylor Swift, and that song was called Red.
5: No.
1: Oh, that's that song?
3: You did guess another color, so I'll give you another 1/2 point. Kyle has 1 point in today's game for guessing what something is a color, actually. All right. Lauren, I'll give you 15 points if you can get this. Here we go. Push to start. Yeah.
2: You know what it is. Black and yellow by Wiz Khalifa.
3: Guys, she did it.
5: Nice job, Lauren.
3: Let's go. There were 2 colors in that song.
1: Wow.
3: I'm just a silly boy today, guys.
5: Extra points for another color.
1: She wins. That's a game.
3: She wins.
1: All
3: that's
1: right.
3: It.
1: Lauren, you're going to go see Somber. Congratulations.
2: Thank you guys so much.
1: You got it. Hold on.
0: Pay your bills as your chance to win one.

0: Jay and Rich on Z100.
1: Hello. Who's this? Deborah?
2: I'm sorry. Good morning.
1: Hey, hi, Deborah. Hey,
2: yes.
1: Deborah. Hi, what's up? You're on the air. Good morning.
2: Good morning. I loved your avatar on Forever Young. I loved it. They captured you perfectly. Even your unusually large, though very attractive head. It's awesome.
1: All right. There's a TV show. It's on the Peacock app. It was on NBC. It's called Forever Young, and it's a 30-minute episode, and I was the whole 30 minutes, and we talked about heart health, and they took me, and they made some sort of animation, and my head is humongous.
3: Turned you into a cartoon?
1: Yeah, and they had me running as a cartoon, and they had me doing a bunch of stuff as a cartoon, and
3: that
1: you're right.
3: Fun.
1: It does look like me.
4: It's you're streaming right on Peacock right now?
1: Right now.
4: I need to watch that today.
1: It's episode 23, which okay. I think now there's 24 episodes. But thank you, Deborah. Thanks for calling in. Thank you for listening.
2: No, you're so welcome. And also, by the way, John Jay,
1: yeah.
2: You had mentioned last week that Dr. Pablo is single.
1: Yeah.
2: And I know how amazingly successful your track record is in setting people up. So I just thought I'd put my little prayer hands together and say, ooh, pick me.
1: Okay. All right. Well, tell me about yourself, Deborah.
2: I am an executive assistant to a senior vice president and director. I just moved back to Arizona 3 years ago from California. I'm a single mom, but my daughter is 33, so there's that. And I'm a pretty fabulous kind of person, especially because I'm a John Jay and Rich and Kyle and Peyton listener.
4: Well,
2: so,
4: there you go. That's all you had to say.
2: That's all. That's it.
4: Intelligent.
2: You know I'm awesome.
4: Yeah. Intelligent and funny and cool.
1: Yeah. Okay. Well, shoot me a DM with all your information. I'll try to set you up with Pablo.
3: Ooh.
2: I'll do that. Oh, my goodness. Thank you so much.
1: You got it. Thanks for listening, Deborah.
2: Have a great day.
1: You too. Yeah. Pablo's the host. It's his show. It's called Forever Young on Peacock.
0: Z100.

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1: What's going on in the entertainment world, Colin Fugg?
2: Okay, this is actually pretty wild. If it's true, at this point, it is kind of a rumor, but apparently Kanye West is not over the Taylor Swift feud and is planning some revenge. So according to sources, he wants Blake Lively to team up with him to get some sort of revenge on Taylor Swift because That's he knows sad. The feud between them. They had the feud. Now, that is what one source is saying. The other source is saying Blake would never team up with Kanye because she still really hopes to rekindle things with Taylor Swift one day.
3: True. Yeah, you don't want to stay enemies with Taylor, I wouldn't think.
2: Mm-mm. Yeah, I don't think they're going to rekindle that friendship. But you never know, right? You absolutely never know. But I would think Kanye would be over it by now. He's got like other things to worry about. Justin Timberlake, a video that went viral made his way over to him. And the video came from a woman named Hannah Young, who was reminiscing about Justin Timberlake in his earlier career days. No, Hannah.
4: Yeah, that's...
5: Because there was a moment in time where that man would be in the middle of a song and just boots and cats. And we were like, yes, there he is. Nobody questioned it. Nobody said, Justin, you know, we have drums. You couldn't stop him. Award shows, live performances. You gave that man a microphone and there was always a chance he was about to go boots and cats. And we liked it. That's what I need us to sit with.
2: She's not wrong, because here is Justin Timberlake back in the day and the crowd going wild for the boots and cats.
4: Yeah, that's me.

0: Look at the crowd. The crowd loves it.
1: I mean, it's
0: There's no stopping him.
1: It's hard to do. It's hard to do. I mean, it's really hard to do.
2: I was just hanging out with Timbaland, who was doing it a lot, too. And Timbaland's good, too.
0: So someone sent Justin Timberlake that video, and he enjoyed it so much that he has now issued an apology, saying he had too many ambitions and joked, too many boots, too many cats. Although he did warn us, it may happen again at some point, just to warn you. I love that. A contestant on The Voice apparently did her homework because she specifically picked a Bonnie Raitt song called Love Me Like a Man, knowing Kelly Clarkson loved it, hoping Kelly Clarkson, as a coach, would turn her chair. She sang it. All four coaches turn their chair. And so as they're arguing, trying to get her to pick them, Kelly Clarkson said she really does love that song.
3: You know, people are like, what do you sing in the shower? That's the song I sing in the shower. It is. There's one Aretha
4: and
3: there's
4: one Bonnie. I sing that song in the shower, too.
3: I'm telling you.
4: I sing it every day.
3: Girl, I've won this show. I've won another show. I win. I can win.
2: I watched that whole segment. That girl, by the way, was dynamite. She started off kind of mellow, but then when she started crushing it, everybody.
1: So who'd she go with?
0: She picked with Kelly Clarkson.
1: Oh, she did.
0: I mean, she picked the song, hoping Kelly would turn for her. So, yeah.
1: Let me ask you something. Blake Shelton is not on that show anymore?
0: No.
1: I just saw him post something on Instagram yesterday that his sister, because, you know, your family, you promote, like I promote my sister. She's on, you know, works with Mr. Beast, and he promotes his sister. His sister opened up a hyperbaric chamber store in Oklahoma City.
0: Oh,
1: where you
0: wow.
1: go in there and you get hyperbaric.
2: That's,
1: I was like,
0: that's cool.
1: Like, I would totally go in there just because it's Blake Shelton's sister.
0: And probably that's what he's hoping.
1: Yeah,
0: help his sister out. She's like, hey, could you post? Business is a little slow. You're also Blake Shelton, so that's pretty awesome. Okay, you remember I was like big news a few, like maybe a week or two ago, like Ella Langley isn't single anymore. She's dating country star Tucker Wetmore.
1: Yeah, yeah.
0: But neither one of them have actually confirmed that. So I guess Tucker Wetmore was doing like this thing where people were asking him questions and they asked him directly to kind of like confirm the relationship.
5: So like there's a rumor going around that you and Miss Ella Langley are things. Can you confirm?
6: Next question.
0: Next question. He's not going to say.
1: He's not going to.
0: Why
1: she
0: not
1: could.
0: Just say? She could? Yeah,
1: well,
0: you're right.
1: I mean,
0: she could.
1: I think you probably don't want to be the guy to kiss and tell.
0: You yeah, no, you're right. You know? Yeah. So Shamar Moore, a very attractive, super attractive celebrity, right? Just admitted that there is a part of him he is a little embarrassed of.
7: You know, I got these eyebrows. You know, I done paid a lot of money for these teeth, so okay. I got a big old smile.
5: Okay.
7: You know, I tried to do a couple sit-ups so I can lift that shirt. But the lower and the lower we go, we get to around my ankles. Shamar Moore got some ugly feet. All right, boy, hammer time. I've had three surgeries.
5: For real?
7: On my feet because God took a nap when he was making my feet.
0: Or God was like, I made you too beautiful. We need to do something. Something has to be wrong with this man.
2: That's pretty funny.
0: Yeah, he said it was bunions, but they're kind of all better now after three surgeries.
1: Yikes.
0: Diddy, you guys, just lost another legal fight, this time with NBC. So you guys remember when they dropped the Diddy, the Making of a Bad Boy documentary, he sued them for defamation. Well, they won, and he now has to pay them almost $500,000.
1: He sued them, and they won?
0: Yeah.
1: That's
0: so, but the good, I mean, the $500,000 is actually the good news because NBC was actually asking for almost $1 million to pay for their legal fees, and they awarded them half of it. But yeah, definitely lost that legal battle.
1: I started to watch that show War on HBO.
2: Yeah, what'd you think?
1: Do you watch it, Kyle?
0: No.
1: I'm hearing a lot of good things about it. In fact, I've already heard that they've already done a season two with other actors. So I don't know if it's like one law case, but it's there's a little twist at the end. And I was like, okay, I could see this. The bummer is it didn't go into episode two. Like for a show like that, Apple does this great thing where they give you three episodes or two episodes right away. So you kind of get into it.
0: So there's only one episode out.
1: Yeah.
0: Right now.
1: And I'm like, man, I'm here right now. I'm watching this show.
2: Ready to go.
1: I got you. I'm in.
0: But it didn't hook you.
1: It didn't hook me to like, now I'm going to look for the next episode. I wish it would have gotten into the next episode, but there is potential. I'm telling you right now, there is potential.
0: I did watch the final episode of Last Scene.
1: The one that came out today.
0: Yeah. It kind of broke my heart a little
1: bit.
0: Yeah. It did.
1: My whole day is planned around that today after 1 o'clock today. I was to watch that.
2: Did you watch the Widowmaker documentary yet?
1: That's what I was telling you guys about already.
2: I watched it yesterday. Oh, so what's good is it's one and done. You don't have to sit through a bunch of episodes.
1: It's the guy with married six times, four wives dead.
2: It's real compelling from the jump, and they don't waste a lot of time. They get you to
1: Is he still free?
2: He is not.
1: Oh, okay. Well, that's good.
0: What streaming service is that on?
2: Netflix.
0: Oh, okay.
1: I think it's number one and number two in movies on Netflix.
2: Yeah, it's a good watch, and you will be surprised at how he almost got away with everything. Z100.

0: Jonjay and Rich on Z100.
1: It's time for War of the Roses. You think someone's cheating on you, you come to us. We want to hear the reasons why. Then we're going to call the person, tell them they just won a dozen romantic red roses. They can send them to anyone. Hannah, good morning.
2: Good morning. How are you?
1: Great. What's your story? Who's cheating on you and why?
2: My husband. Yeah. So he's just been acting really weird, like specifically with his phone. And I know that's basic cheating red flag, right? Like something's going on. But basically it's getting to the point where I can't ignore it. And he will like leave his phone in the kitchen, walk into another room. And then seconds later, he's running back in to grab his phone. And he's taking it everywhere he goes, like to the bathroom, when he goes into the kitchen. Like it's no matter where his phone is on him, he keeps it flipped over. It's attached to his hip. Like, I don't, it's like something is off. Truly, like women's intuition, whatever you will, but I'm getting wigged out.
3: Mm-hmm. Yeah, that would actually freak me out. It's like, you leave your phone on the kitchen counter and you go mind your business and then your man's running back in frantically looking for his phone. Like, that's a weird guilt that he probably is having. Like, that's weird.
4: Maybe back in the day, there were a bunch of tells that you'd have to look for. But in this day and age, once the phone behavior gets weird, you got yourself some mystery to solve.
5: Although, right. I always try to look at the glass half full. Do you have any special things coming up, a birthday or an anniversary? Because you could make the excuse that if this is the only shady behavior he has right now, what if he has like a gift coming for you and he doesn't want you to see the notification or, you know, or like he's been talking to a jeweler or whatever?
2: I mean, no, like not nothing that I can think of.
3: And I'm like, it's a little far out from Christmas too, like.
5: I mean, if you have something custom made.
4: Yeah.
3: That's true. You guys are like really like.
4: I'm doing that right now, trying to come up with a Christmas thing.
3: I do my Christmas shopping a week before.
5: Well, Hannah, is there any other like weird behavior you've noticed?
2: Well, I mean, I'm probably feeling like extra paranoid because this happened 2 years ago. It's been a while, but I found out that he had this whole separate Snapchat account that I didn't know existed. And there were girls on there that I'd never heard of, and I confronted him about it, and he like swore up and down it was an old account that he barely used it and nothing inappropriate was happening. But like, that was concerning to me, and I never actually caught him cheating, and I eventually just let it go. But like, I didn't fully trust that explanation. Like, I still feel like something was being weird, and now all of a sudden he's being weird with his phone again, and now this is all coming back up for me. Like, okay, maybe I was onto something 2 years ago and here we are again.
5: Oh, I probably feel the same way.
3: Yeah. Because you probably have that underlying lack of trust, whether it was buried deep or not.
1: What's your husband's name?
2: Caleb.
1: So does he happen to wear one of those wearable devices like an Aura ring or a Whoop or any of those things? Do you know?
2: No.
1: He doesn't? No, okay. So let me give you another, like Kyle looking at the glass half full. So I'm obsessed with my steps. Right. But I wear a Whoop and it monitors my steps. And there was like 4 days where my Whoop, long story short, I lost it in the ocean and I could not count my steps. And the only way to count my steps was to hold my phone with me. You know what I mean? Because if you go to the little heart, but there's a little app with a heart on it and that counts your steps, but it only counts your steps if you have your phone with you. And I mean, I took it to the bathroom. I wanted every freaking step that I could get credit for during those 4 days. I didn't have a Whoop. So, I mean, if he's one of those guys, has he ever talked to you about his steps?
2: No, definitely not. But
1: it was a long shot. I was just trying to.
5: I know.
4: That doesn't explain the Snapchat.
1: No, hold on. Snapchat was 2 years ago.
4: Yeah, I know.
1: But Snapchat was 2 years ago. This is now. I'm trying. So maybe she called him out 2 years ago. She caught it. Now for the last 2 years, he's been a great guy. Now he's just like in his health and nutrition. He's counting his steps. I'm not going from 2 years ago.
5: But we'll find out, right?
1: All right, so we're going to call Caleb. We're going to see who he sends the flowers to. You got that, Hannah?
2: Right,
1: you ready?
2: Thank you.
1: All right.
2: Yeah, I'm ready.
1: War of the Roses continues next.
0: Z

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1: A confirmation text will be sent. 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
3: John Jay and Rich, we are in the middle of War of the Roses. Hannah thinks her husband, Caleb, could be cheating because he takes his phone with him everywhere. He puts his phone down. If he forgets his phone, he runs back and he gets it. He always has it face down. She is just paranoid, confused, but she's got reason to, because a couple years ago, she found out he had a whole separate Snapchat account.
4: Trust issues.
3: And then when you confronted him, what did he say when you said, hey, what's up with this? He said, it's an old account, I don't use it, right?
5: Yeah. He was like super shady about it.
3: But you never really caught him cheating.
5: No, I never did. But okay. You know when someone's like lying to your face, that's what it felt like.
3: All right, well, let's get him on the phone and see who he sends flowers to. Here we go, Colin.
4: Perfect. Okay. Let's get him.
5: Hello?
4: Hi there. Is Caleb available?
5: Yeah, this is Caleb.
4: Oh, perfect. So, Caleb, it's kind of your lucky day. My name is Ellie. I'm with this new company. We're called GNR Flowers, and we're trying all the ways of marketing, and we kind of had this social media campaign going where you've been chosen to be a micro-influencer. Here's why this is really cool for you. Caleb, you get to send our most romantic bouquet of roses. It's a dozen long-stem red roses. It comes in a beautiful vase. It woos pretty much anyone, and it's going to cost you nothing, Caleb. Like, for absolute free, you can send this to someone special in your life, and we're hoping that you get such a great reaction that you'll want to share JNR Flowers on whichever social media platform you use the most.
5: Okay, and it's free, you said?
4: Yeah, like, I'm not going to ask you for credit card information. We're not going to send you a bill or anything. We really do just want you to, like, tell as many people about us as possible, and that's kind of what we get in return. Like I said, I don't need any real personal information, but the only thing I'll really need from you is we're going to send that the bouquet out with a card. And if you could just let me know what you want on the card, we'll start with the message and then we'll go name and address and I'll give you a time they'll be delivered.
5: Okay. that sounds good. Let me see. Put on the card, I'm so lucky to have you.
4: That's very sweet. So lucky to have you. You want like a love, Caleb?
5: Yeah, love Caleb out, yeah.
4: Perfect. And then who did you want me to address this to?
5: My wife, Hannah.
4: Perfect. Hannah should be excited. She'll love these.
6: Caleb, hi, it's Hannah. So I'm just like, okay, great. Like, I need you to start talking. Like, I don't know what to think right now, truly. So.
5: Wait, Hannah, what are you doing on the phone? Wait, what? Hannah, what are you on the phone for? Huh?
6: I would like to know what you are hiding. What are you hiding? I need you to tell me. I'm done.
5: What are you hiding?
6: I need to know what you're hiding.
5: I'm not. And I'm not hiding anything. Why are you on the phone?
3: You're on the radio, Caleb. You're on John Jay and Rich War of the Roses.
5: I'm on the radio?
3: Yeah. Mm-hmm.
7: Hey there.
8: Hey.
6: Yeah, what are you hiding? I need to know what you're hiding.
5: I'm not hiding anything. All right, whatever's going on, it's not a woman, if that's what you're thinking, okay? Mm-hmm. I'm not hiding anything, but it's not a woman.
7: Why did you go there right away?
6: What does that mean? So you're hiding something.
5: Hannah, oh my gosh, I can't even believe we're doing
3: this. It's a little man. He's in my trunk
5: right now.
3: I'm hiding a little man.
5: Hannah,
6: he's not a woman. Like, I am so fired up right now. So you're hiding something. You just admitted you're hiding something. So I need to know what it is.
5: Hannah, I've been selling some of our stuff online. That's what I've been hiding.
6: What? What are you selling?
5: I'm selling some of our old shit online, okay? Some of the stuff that we don't use anymore. Stuff that, like, we don't even know that's even in the house anymore. I'm selling stuff on Facebook, eBay, whatever the case may be. I'm selling all of our old shit so I can save up some money.
7: For what?
6: Okay, so what are you selling? I am highly concerned right now. Oh, my God.
5: Well, the first thing I sold, I don't know, a couple weeks ago was the air fryer that we never use.
6: We use our air fryer.
5: Hannah, we haven't used the air fryer in like
6: so
5: 7 weeks. Hannah, I sold the air fryer 3 weeks ago. You're just now finding out about the fact that we don't have an air fryer anymore. Think about
6: Caleb,
5: it. Caleb,
4: why would you hide this?
5: Why am I hiding it from you?
6: This seems such a lie. Like, I'm having trouble believing you.
3: Well,
6: but
3: look for
6: why are you selling our air fryer?
5: Well, it's not just the air fryer. I'm selling a whole bunch of shit. That's, you know, I'm selling things that we need to sit there and sell because, one, we have too much crap in our house. Number two, we need to sit there and start saving some money. And number three, you don't even know when I'm selling stuff. That's how much you little, like, that's how little you care about the air fryer and all the other things that I
7: do. Why so angry, Caleb? Why so angry?
5: Because I, well, one, I'm on the radio randomly being accused of cheating. That's kind of pissing me off,
4: yeah,
5: to be
4: yeah,
5: honest.
4: That's
5: I
4: valid.
5: Lied to you about getting free flowers, which, you know, I thought was going to be kind of cool, but I'm
7: just
5: not going to
7: turn around and sell them anyway.
5: And then number three, I'm being cornered by my wife and some random host on the radio about cheating on my wife when really all I'm doing is trying to sell all the random shit that we have in our house that we don't freaking use anymore.
4: Like, okay, what but else? Why what hide else? It? I don't understand.
3: What else? But what else are you selling?
6: Why are you secretly selling our?
5: Well, one, Hannah, because you don't want to sell anything. You want to sit there and I'm going to be honest with you. You're being a little bit of a hoarder when it comes to all of our stuff. We need to sit there and get rid of stuff. Okay. I'm trying to sit there and save some money because I want to go on a trip next year and I don't want to put it on a credit card. I would like to actually be able to pay things with cash. And we have so much crap in our house. And I'm thinking to myself, hey, we haven't used this air fryer in, I don't know, over a month. Why don't we go ahead and sell that? And then boom, now I got some cash that I can use to sit there and pay for our next vacation.
3: What else? What else have you sold? What are other things besides the air fryer?
5: Gosh, I really don't want to do this.
7: She's going to be so mad.
4: I was going to say, what family heirloom did you sell?
7: Maybe her wedding
4: Caleb.
7: Ring.
5: Beanie Babies. I've been selling the Beanie Babies.
6: What?
5: Yeah. Remember the box that your mom gave us, I don't know, like a year or two or whatever ago? All those random and really useless Beanie Babies that are just sitting in our garage?
6: They're collectibles,
5: those.
6: Caleb. You're not.
5: Yeah,
6: what are you talking about? You've been selling.
5: I know
6: my
5: they're collectibles. Yeah, well, I know they're collectibles. Trust me. There have been a lot of people that have been very interested in them.
7: Really? Selling. That's kind of cool. That's like free cash.
5: Yeah, I mean, it's been great. I mean, like, honestly, who even? I don't understand the obsession with these Beanie Baby things. I don't really understand why we even have them
6: they're
5: in our
6: selling,
5: house.
6: So, how many have you sold? They're selling great.
5: Yeah, no, they're selling really great, actually, babe.
6: How
5: like, Hannah, I'm telling you,
6: sold,
5: babe, like, these things, they're selling like hotcakes, and I'm getting a lot of money that we're going to be able to use for
6: how
5: a vacation
6: many have
5: next
6: you
5: year.
6: Sold?
5: It's going to be great. I don't know, 17, 18, 19, I don't know, somewhere around that frame. That's,
4: that's,
5: a little bit about them.
4: That's why he's hiding it.
5: Yeah.
7: That's why he led with the air fryer.
5: yeah, I mean, I don't know, it does sound like, I mean, to be fair, one guy
6: did you
5: buy
6: sell
5: like
6: the Princess Diana one? Because if you did, I'm going to kill you. Did you sell that one?
5: Which one is the Princess Diana one?
3: I know that one.
4: Oh, he doesn't
6: purple
4: even
6: one?
4: Know?
6: The, like,
3: one.
6: White rose, this little purple white rose, like, collectible that I made.
5: Yeah, no, I definitely sold that one.
4: No!
5: Very, very well. Someone paid top dollar for that one.
7: Isn't that like the Pikachu of Beanie Babies?
4: I was
7: like
4: going to say, I think those are going for a couple hundred.
6: I honestly, like, I would rather you be having an affair. Like, I truly can't.
5: You would rather be having an affair than selling all of our stuff.
7: She would rather.
6: You are literally selling my prized possessions. Like,
5: you would rather me be sleeping with somebody else than selling Beanie Babies. I want you to think about that, Hannah. I want you to think about that really hard. You would rather me cheat on you than sell Beanie Babies.
7: That's what she said.
6: You literally just broke my trust. Like, that is wild. Like, you cannot just sell things that are mine. And, like,
5: Hannah,
6: specifically, those are so valuable to me. Like,
5: Hannah, they're sitting in a box
6: like
5: in the garage. They're collecting dust. You don't even, when was the last time that you even went out there and looked at them?
6: Caleb, my mom is dead, okay? She gave me that box of Beanie Babies, okay? I don't want to hear it. Like, you are so
5: I'm pretty positive that your mom would honestly sell those Beanie Babies.
3: You know, I just looked up.
5: Right,
3: I looked up the Princess Diana Beanie Baby. Mm-hmm. So, how much did you sell it for?
5: I don't know, like $500, something like that.
3: Okay. Hold on. Listen to me. Listen to me. It says most common Princess Diana Beanie Babies are worth $5 to $20. Some can go up to $200. The $1 million myth. Viral social media posts say that they're asking for $1 million for it, right? Which is crazy. Then you go down here and you look, and there's some that are for sale for $25,000. But it doesn't mean that they're getting $25,000.
4: Right.
3: So
4: that's
3: if you got
4: right.
3: $500, I would say right now,
7: twice the market.
4: That's
7: nice
4: better than $5 to $25.
3: I would think with some of the Beanie Babies and the air fryer, you might be getting that trip. Where are you guys going?
5: That's what I'm saying. Like, hey, I'm trying to sit there and I'm trying to go to Aruba, okay? And guess what? That $500, that sat there and paid for like the entire flight there for both of us.
3: There you go.
5: A couple more. She got the flight back.
7: Must be Costco vacations.
5: Trip.
3: Well, hey, he wasn't cheating, Hannah. So there you go.
7: She said she'd rather.
8: I know. I know.
7: She'd rather have a way to prepare her salmon in air fryer and have him cheat.
5: We haven't even used the air fryer in like months. I didn't even know that it was gone for the last 3 weeks. And now you're upset about Beanie Babies? Like, they're Beanie Babies. They're freaking
3: dudes. All right. Okay.
4: You guys got to talk this out. This
3: anyway, I think you both are adorable. You just need to communicate more and no selling stuff. You should talk before you sell stuff. But I also have a bunch of Beanie Babies that I can hand to you, Caleb. I'll give you 10% of whatever you sell.
5: Done. Let's talk to me after this. I'm so tired of this.
3: All right, good. Hold on. We'll sidebar. So we'll sidebar. I'm going to have you sell all my stuff. I also got two giant clamshells I need to sell. They weigh about 300 pounds each.
4: Wait, are those the ones that could be illegal?
3: Yeah, they are illegal.
7: All right. Doesn't care about that.
3: But hold on. All right, hold on. Thanks, man. It's War of the Roses. John Jane Ridge.
0: C100.

0: with John Jay and Rich in the morning.
1: Wait, what's the vibe for horoscopes today?
2: I'm letting you know how your zodiac sign acts when you go to the airport. We always hear those airport stories. So if it's your birthday today, you are a Libra and you share a birthday with so many celebrities. First off, Bruno Mars, Bella Thorne, Nick Cannon, Matt Damon, Saucy Santana, Barbara Palvin, G Herbo, Sojourney Weaver, R.L. Stein, Tokyo Tony, and Jesse Jackson.
3: Sojourney Weaver, you say?
4: Yeah. Sojourney.
2: Isn't that her name?
1: Mm.
4: Sojourney Weaver?
1: Mm.
2: Sidge, whatever her name is, you know who I'm talking about.
1: Normally you roll right into Libras, but like Joanna's been holding forever. So let's say hi to Joanna first, and then we'll go Libras. Joanna, hello. What's your sign?
5: Hi.
1: Thanks for holding.
2: Okay, so Cancers, when it comes to you in the airport scene, you stress pack 3 backup outfits in your carry-on just in case. You probably drank a little bit too much wine at the airport bar to calm your nerves, and you almost cry when the security guard yells at you about your liquids.
5: Oh my God, that's funny because I don't drink. Oh. That's even funnier.
2: Okay, so I'm like, maybe not the wine part, but everything else.
5: I do always carry like a spare outfit. Even when I just drive like 2 hours away, I do carry a spare outfit just
2: in case.
5: You
2: guys got it together.
1: It's important. You never know.
5: Very.
1: Thanks, Joanna.
5: Thanks, guys.
2: Bye.
1: Before we go to Libras, because Valerie's been holding forever, let's say hi to Valerie. Hi, Valerie. What's your sign?
6: Hi, I'm an Aries.
2: Okay, Aries, when it comes to you guys in the airport, you will stomp through the terminal like you are running an Olympic obstacle course. You are aggressively sighing behind anyone who's walking too slow, and you are treating gate boarding like it's a blood sport.
6: Mm-hmm. Sounds about right. Thank you so much.
1: Thank you, Valerie. Let's go to Libras.
2: Yeah, Kyle is our Libra in the room. Libras, you in the airport? You will flirt your way into a potential seat upgrade. You will double fist an iced coffee and a cocktail and completely block the walkway trying to decide on which book you want to get from the little shop.
4: That part, I probably would not be buying a book, but I probably would be trying to decide which candy to get. So.
2: Or whatever you buy there. Just you're probably at the store trying to buy something.
3: Mm-hmm. Yep. She's an indecisive candy buyer,
4: too.
3: Well,
4: you need snacks.
1: Indesensitive. She's indesensitive.
3: Indesensitive. Mm-hmm.
1: How about Leos?
2: Yeah, I'm a Leo. So us Leos, we will strut through TSA in a full high fashion outfit like paparazzi are tracking our every move, making an absolute scene when our bag gets flagged for inspection. I actually do get nervous every time my bag goes through. There's nothing in there. I just get nervous.
4: But what if you forgot something was in
2: there? I know, right? I'm like my contraband.
1: How about Pisces?
2: Pisces, Rich, for you in the airport. You kind of romanticize the whole vibe, right? You put on your playlist, probably the one that has those couple hours that you just made, and you get wildly emotional, and you will not stop talking to the flight attendant to the point where she just gives you extra pretzels so you just shut up.
3: That's 100% me. There's That's nothing you. About that isn't true.
2: She's like, sir, please stop talking to me. Here's more pretzels.
1: Virgos, please.
2: John Jay, for you, when it comes to the airport, you will arrive just a little bit early to where you're not too stressed out. You are judging every person for using the wrong bin at security and for trying to cut you in line. You have your boarding pass open on your phone just to show that you checked in early enough for that A boarding.
1: Love it. Perfect. If we miss your sign, they're all posted on our website, johnjayandrich.com.
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1: Irrational fears. Kristen, you have an irrational fear?
2: I do have an irrational fear. I'm terrified of mice.
1: Oh, my mom was just like that.
3: Yeah, me too.
1: My mom was crazy like that. Like, how, like, I mean.
2: I'm brutally terrified of mice. Like, I will push my kids down in front of me, sacrifice them to get away from mice. I'm so scared of them. It's not even, like, legitimately terrified of mice.
1: I know exactly what you're talking about. My mom was a level 100. Like, I remember one time I thought it was so funny that she's scared of mice. So I took a, you know those, they're like nylons. They're not pantyhose, but they're like socks, but they're not pantyhose.
3: Yeah.
1: I took one, my mom would take them off and be rolled up. I took one up and I took a threading, like sewing string, and I wrapped it around this little thing, and I put it in a big trash can in the kitchen, and I hid. And when she walked by the kitchen, I pulled the string, and it made a little like that noise. And she thought it was a mouse, and she screamed and fell and broke her arm.
4: Oh, no.
3: Tell me you felt guilty.
1: I did feel guilty, but it was also hilarious.
2: Even if I think it's a mouse, I will jump really hard. And, like, I've got back problems. So if I'm jumping, I'm hurting myself pretty.

0: I'm almost too scared to feed it sometimes because I'm like, I know that there's bees out there. I get scared going to the trash can, putting my baby in the car, like everything. As long as I'm outside, and I've never even been stung by a bee. That's the dumb thing. Never even been stung by a bee. So I don't even know if it hurts or not.
1: It's not like if you see the bee, you're just always worried about bees.
0: Yeah, I really am. I'm always worried about bees. And if I do see it, then yeah, I'm like pure panic. And I don't know what to do.
2: Do you feel like if you watched Bee Movie, it might help? Because they're very friendly. They're very important.
3: That's the wasp you got to look out for. Wasps are jerks.
0: Yeah, that's what my husband says. You have to watch out for the wasps, not the bees. But I have watched the Bee Movie because I am a mom of three girls. But no, I still don't think they're the friendliest guys out there. I want to like them, but I don't know if I can. I think they're cute. They're fuzzy and cute, and they have cute little fuzzy butt, but no.
3: If you went to a haunted house and there was like a swarm, that would be kind of just nuthouse, wouldn't it? Oh, yeah. We would get you. Whitney, be done.
0: Oh, my gosh. Yeah, you guys absolutely would. Oh, the thought of that is so scary to me.
1: How would they do that?
3: They're like little tiny drones or something. I don't know.
2: Expensive prank.
3: Yeah, I know, but
1: just use real bees. Just use real bees. Forget it. All right, thanks, Whitney. Thanks.
0: Thanks, guys. Have a good day.
1: You too. Will, what's your irrational fear?
4: Guys, let me tell you, glitter. I cannot stand glitter. I, like, avoided it at all costs. My nieces, my sister has twins, and she buys them everything with glitter on it, and I refuse to hug them and anything. I just give them a bop on the head.
1: I thought you meant the movie with Mariah Carey.
4: Yeah, that too. No, but glitter, it freaks me out. I see it on everything. I see it everywhere, and it just, like, yeah. I start itching.
3: You'll never get it out either.
1: I won't go to strip joints. Too much glitter.
4: Oh, that's the worst. When girls have it, glitter in their lotions.
3: Oh,
4: or their
3: I love
4: perfumes.
3: That. I think that's the best.
4: No, keep your shimmer over there.
1: All right, thanks, Will. Thanks.
4: All right, no problem. All right.
1: Michael, good morning. What's your rational fear?
5: Cotton balls and Q-tips.
3: Yeah, cotton balls. There it is.
5: Yeah.
3: What is it about the cotton balls?
5: Ain't got a clue. I went to the doctor's one day and I asked him to use something different other than that. He's like, this is what I got, and put it in my wound. And I punched him out.
1: Punched him out? What kind of wound did you have, by the way? What was a wound?
5: I asked him nicely.
1: Can't do that.
3: Yeah, what did you get cut by? You should be afraid of that.
5: Mailbox.
1: Of course.
3: Sure.
1: Thanks, Michael. Jessica, what's your irrational fear?
6: I have a really good one. I have an irrational fear of, like, butterflies and caterpillars.
2: Aww. They're so cute.
1: I like them both.
6: They always swarm me, and I remember going to, like, Victoria, Canada, and we went to, like, this butterfly, like, emporium, and my dad is 6'3", and I was on his shoulders, and all the butterflies swarmed me. Mm-hmm. And then in kindergarten as well, we were raising butterflies, and all the butterflies flew out of the enclosure and then came straight to me. What that episode of SpongeBob really just nailed the call.
3: That sounds horrifying.
2: I feel like there's something special about you, Jessica. Like, why would they come? They all want to be around
1: point.
2: You.
1: Good point. Because butterflies are beautiful. I'm sure there's a positive.
2: Yeah, they're gentle.
1: Or it means something in the spiritual world.
3: They think she's a witch trying to get rid of her.
1: Not butterflies. You've never seen butterflies.
2: Why would the butterfly do that?
6: I mean, who knows?
1: You only hear about toads and newts. In the witch world, you don't hear about butterflies.
3: Butterflies
1: are meditation, happiness.
6: Yeah, it's butterflies.
1: Well, Jessica, thanks for calling in.
6: Well, thank you.
7: This is Z100.

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1: Hey, it's time to get into our drunk dials. 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We put them all together. 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
2: For food news, you guys didn't also say about Costco for the I think they're bringing back the churros.
3: Mm-hmm.
2: Come on, Rich. Get your shit together.
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5: Food news. John Jay and Rich. Food news.
3: We talked about the churro.
6: I did see that, but that I thought big. We chatted about it already.
1: Yeah. Churro.
6: Churro.
3: Churro. I know. I was hearing churro, though.
6: They say
1: Cheerios. What,
3: did you see there was a whole battle of whose churro is better, Costco or...
6: Dunkin'.
3: No, Krispy Kreme.
6: Oh, Krispy Kreme.
3: Because they're doing Krispy Kreme churro donuts.
7: Oh, I didn't know that.
3: And they look amazing.
7: Oh, yum.
1: Speaking of,
3: see a tried Tuesday.
7: I was going to say, seems like we need to go get a snack.
1: Hold on a second. That was the churros at Costco, right?
6: Mm-hmm.
1: Okay, now call me stupid, what I'm about to say to you, because I'm going to read a text right now that says, because remember I went to Costco a while ago and I was blown away by Costco.
6: Yes.
1: It says, man, if John Jay's impressed with Costco, just wait until he finds out about Sam's Club.
7: Yeah.
1: Sam's Club Scan and Go. Team Sam's Club.
7: Mm-hmm.
1: I thought Costco and Sam's Club and Price Club were all the same, the evolution.
6: Well, I don't think Price Club exists anymore. I think it's become Sam's Club.
3: No, Sam's Club separate. And Costco are like rivals.
6: Yeah.
3: They're like CVS and Walgreens.
1: Wait a minute. Sam, is it Sam Walton? Is it Walmart?
6: It's part of the Walmart family, yeah.
1: Whoa.
6: Yeah, but it's like the buy in bulk kind of thing.
3: I've never been to Sam's Club, but I hear their hot dogs are amazing.
7: Really?
6: Yeah,
7: well,
6: their
7: Sam's
6: hot dogs
7: Club is delish.
6: Yeah.
7: I mean,
6: I wouldn't pick it over Costco for much.
7: We have memberships to both.
1: You need a membership for Sam's Club too?
6: Yeah, yes, you need
7: it's
6: a
7: literally Sam's it's like Club, the same they're thing. The same exact thing. Literally.
6: Yeah. But what's cool that they're talking about is I do this too when I go to Sam's Club. You just throw your stuff in your cart and you scan it and then you just leave. You don't have to
7: Yeah, they have the self checkout and you go. Yeah,
1: oh, so you're talking about scan and go.
3: That's pretty cool.
1: What? So I know Costco is Kirkland. What's Sam's Club?
6: Oh, what's their
7: Maker's Mark, I think.
1: Is that alcohol?
3: Yeah.
7: No, or it's Maker something. Members Mark, maybe?
1: Members only?
7: No.
3: I don't know.
6: They sell members only?
7: It's something like that, but I do know that Sam's Club, they have the ICs and they're really good.
1: Oh, I love ICs.
7: Yeah, like regular IC. Mm.
1: All right, what do we got?
7: Like the brand IC?
1: We got more drunk dials.
3: A slushy.
8: I just need you guys to know how seriously me and my roommates are taking these Disneyland tickets. We have alarms set. We have a group chat dedicated to the magic words. Like, this has become a full-time job. And honestly, all three of us hate our boyfriends right now. So morale in the house is low. And like, We need to get out of here. We need to go to Disneyland, eat a churro, and remember who we are. And, like, we need these tickets. Okay, I love you. Bye.
6: Wow, there's a theme going on. Both calls mentioned churros.
1: Yeah, we forgot about the Disney churros.
7: Yeah,
3: those are the best.
7: Wow. Oh, my gosh, I love that.
9: If I'm listening to, like, a Super Bowl podcast, because I'm a podcast listener, I'm busy, okay? Anyway, I am listening to you guys talk about the girl who expected the guy to pay for the Uber for the date. And I just have to say, as a mother, as a wife, is it so wrong for a woman to expect a man to anticipate her needs? No, just asking.
3: Okay, I mean, that's part of the argument, right?
1: Well, it was the
3: girl. Yeah. Okay. So she was upset that her date didn't pay for her Uber afterwards, and he invited her to go to a bar, and she thought, "How rude is it that you wouldn't think I would obviously need a ride home?"
10: Something as basic as not even offering to get my Uber is just the beginning. That would be a whole other slew of problems where I would have to teach you along the way just basic chivalry.
1: Mm.
10: The fact that basic chivalry to you is the dumbest thing that you've ever heard, huge red flag. That's a red flag factory.
11: Maybe that's the reason why she's still single. She's got a very impossibly high standard and most guys are not going to meet him. But, you know, good luck to you. Maybe there's one out there.
10: Maybe you're still single because the bar is so low that the world has just removed the bar.
6: You know, I have kids. Is it wrong for a girl to want the guy to anticipate what her needs are?
3: I think every girl wants that. It's like the guys are like, we're not mind readers.
1: You know what's funny?
6: That guy was kind of a jerk anyway. That guy we're talking about.
1: Speaking of dating, so there's a girl at the gym. She was talking. I was eavesdropping on this conversation yesterday. So she got asked out on a date, a first date, and the guy was going to pick her up in a Waymo. Isn't that weird? Because then you're just alone in a Waymo first day with someone.
6: That is a little odd.
1: Can you just picture that for a second? Yeah. I know you pick somebody up, whatever, just being alone in the backseat of a Waymo.
3: Wait, is that more weird than picking them up in your own car?
1: I don't know.
3: Because you're alone in your own car.
1: I don't know.
3: I don't feel like that's weird.
1: I don't know.
3: I don't feel like that's weird.
1: But it just, have you been in a Waymo yet?
3: No.
7: Okay, well, maybe the reason that would be weird is because low-key in the Waymos, like, they can hear you and they can see you. Like, the people that are manning and operating.
3: Okay,
7: because
3: then you're being eavesdropped on your date. Yeah, okay.
1: The girl that got asked out on a date, she was like, hell no, I'm not going to be alone with you in a Waymo. That's what she was telling her friend.
3: It's almost safer. It'd be almost safer in the Waymo because they are eavesdropping. Because if you tried any funny business, they would call the cops for you.
1: Still, I'm just telling you what she said. I didn't participate because I was eavesdropping.
6: If you've been on a first date and they picked you up in a Waymo, we want to hear from you.
1: If you've been on a first date and picked up on a Waymo?
6: Yeah, don't you think?
3: Oh, yeah.
6: If they picked you up in a Waymo?
3: Sure.
4: I buy all my guns from a guy named T-Rex. He's a small arms dealer.
3: That was probably from Joke Day.
7: Yeah.
3: That's great.
1: Yeah. All right. So again, just leave us a talk back on the free iHeartRadio app or call us at 602-888-1933. 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
1: Thank you for listening to us. So today's Thursday. Getting into it. Are you in the camp of people who feel the urge to check your phone every other second? People who do something this, I'll tell you what it is, grab their phone twice as often. Later this hour.
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0: It's C100.
1: So I have that I just got this ring that I read about for a long time that measures sleep.
2: Yes.
1: People keep asking me, how do you sleep? I don't know how I sleep. I think it's not great. And it's not that much. Well, it turns out, now that I measure it, guess what?
2: It's bad.
3: It's worse.
1: It's worse than I thought.
2: No, this is so bad. It's like psychological warfare. You got to take it off.
1: I will meet people that say to me, when do you sleep? And I say, actually, I think I sleep pretty well. I go to bed just like everybody else, and I just get up. But, you know, it's down and up,
2: You don't, because you pee in the middle of the night.
1: Yes, I apparently I'm up more. I'm awake more than I'm asleep based on the graph that I'm shown every morning. But I didn't realize how much I don't sleep. If I'm in bed for 8 hours, I'm only getting about 4 hours of actual sleep. So I don't know if it's good to have this information.
2: Okay, so do you know what you need to try?
1: A relationship.
2: Transcendental. Is it transcendental? Meditation.
1: I have tried that.
2: You have? TM.
1: Yeah, I've tried that.
2: And it doesn't work?
1: It's way too much of a commitment for me. Are you aware of what it is?
2: I am not, but my husband told me I should partake.
1: How can you refer to me as a good friend if you don't even know what it is?
2: Because my trusted husband has referred it to me, saying that
1: he done it?
2: Yes, he has.
1: Have you seen the amount of commitment it is?
2: I have not. But we could do it together. We could hold each other accountable.
1: No, I tried it. I tried it. It's not for me.
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1: All right, people who do this check their phones twice as often as people who don't. Huh. And it's kind of counterintuitive. I'll tell you what it is with the quote of the day next.

0: It's C100. This is interesting because a lot of us do this because we want to not look at our phone, and that's why we put it on Do Not Disturb. But because it's on Do Not Disturb, now we don't know if we got a message or not, so we end up checking it. The facts are people check their phones on average 53 times a day when notifications were on. But if you have it on Do Not Disturb, on average 98 times the phone was checked. So
1: I never respect the Do Not Disturb. I'm always like, notify anyway.
0: But I have mine on Do Not Disturb, and I find myself checking and checking again because I just don't know.
1: Right.
0: And that defeats the whole purpose of it. Now, here's the quote of the day today. It will work if you forget all the reasons why it won't.
1: Ah, yes. That's deep.
0: I'm actually very pragmatic.
1: Yeah.
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1: Trending report coming up next. Tanya is arguing that courthouse weddings and secret proposals might be the new trend.
2: Yeah, this very famous couple, I feel like, secretly got engaged, and it's so chic.
1: Coming up.
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0: nine fingers. And this isn't the first time. Back in August, they were also spotted in Paris holding hands, wearing these gold bands. And that's kind of when the secret wedding rumors first started. But people on the internet tracked the rings back to the jeweler. Both rings are literally called wedding bands. So neither one of them have confirmed anything. Obviously, this is all speculation. But they have been together since October 2023, so it's been 3 years. Like we mentioned, the courthouse weddings, Dua Lipa, Dove Cameron just did a courthouse wedding. But I feel like people are doing these things that are a little bit less showy, a little bit less flashy, because I think wedding culture has just gotten so out of hand. Like, there's this influencer that literally recreated her entire wedding prior to the wedding so that she could have like the photos just one day and then the wedding like have it be its own separate day. So I feel like now the pendulum is swinging the other way where people are just kind of like over
1: it. People who are in the sweet spot of age to get married, and there is sort of an average sweet spot for that where a lot of people do it in their lifespan, they are spending less on the big celebration because they want to spend it on their own experiences together.
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0: Deja
1: to 81530 now for your chance to be there for seven shows. 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
0: Deja
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Z100. Titanic, one of the most iconic movies of all time, but even longtime fans might have missed this detail. When Jack sketches Rose wearing the Heart of the Ocean necklace, the hands drawing her actually belong to director James Cameron. Kate Winslet recently confirmed that Cameron created the famous portrait himself, meaning Leo DiCaprio had a little help making Jack look

0: It's C100.
1: Seacrest, Tanya, the back room. But Michaela all fired up back there. Now, what is it, Michaela?
2: So, your thirst trap has been all over my group chat with my friends. Everyone was like, oh my gosh, like, didn't know Ryan that was that ripped. Wow, okay, Ryan looking good. Like, they were really into you. And I was like, guys, that's my coworker.
1: That's our work word. Now, look, here's the thing. I am very grateful to get the attention of your group chat. That's a big step. This is real. I started thinking about why did it matter to like focus on this and be so disciplined for this moment. As a kid, I was terrified of taking off my shirt. As a kid, I was chubby. Go Google it. And it's like those things that happen when you're an adolescent, they stick with you into your adulthood life. And I just remember the feeling of all those summers and spring breaks wearing my t-shirt in the pool. And then, of course, the t-shirt sticks to your skin, so it doesn't really hide anything. And I think maybe that's why I decided to just torture myself a little bit with working out.
3: That's what Somber's song, My Body Isn't Ready, is all about. It's like these insecurities that he has as a man and his body.
1: And truly, if he does a reprise to that track, I would audition to be in the music video, Somber.
3: Yeah, it feels like a missed opportunity.
1: There's no way I can maintain it. There's just no way. It's just too much work. It's hard. Yeah.
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1: Newly engaged Madison Beer and LA Chargers QB Justin Herbert haven't announced their wedding date yet, but if you want to lay a bet on one of the predictive market apps, July 26 will be a solid choice. 7, 26, 25 is the day they became an official couple, and 7, 26, 26 is the day Justin proposed. And Madison has just shared new details on that day. 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
1: Our friend Dominic Fike here landing at number three. It is the second time this week his Smash Baby Doll has done that. But who's got the number one spot? Hang for a few, you'll find out.

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1: And here you go. Page Six reporting Ariana Grande will wrap up her Spotlight hiatus next month in order to promote and support her upcoming movie, Folker in Law, opposite Robert De Niro and Ben Stiller. Here she is at number one.

Z100, Portland's number one hit music station. Anne Hathaway having quite a year. Verity, now her third movie of the year to debut at number one. If you've seen it, turns out Verity almost had a very different final act. The director, Michael Showalter, revealed an alternate ending. Dakota Johnson's character behaved very differently at the end, but they tested it. It was not testing well, so they changed it. What a year for Anne Hathaway. Very

0: This is Portland's number one hit music station, Z100. You know, I don't often finish a book. I just want to tell you, I start a book, but I rarely actually get to the end of it. I'm not that person. I like a book. I like to get a new book. I like to get excited about starting it, and then I lose interest.
1: Yeah.
2: I'm concerned for myself as well.
1: I'm like that with physical books, but I can finish an Audible.
0: But that's not reading a book.
1: It's still, it's consuming the information.
0: No, it's occupying time when you're doing something boring.
1: I'm still reading, I'm understanding, listening to the book, so I know what happened.
0: You can't compare finishing an Audible to finishing reading. By the way, every time I admit this to somebody, they say, same.
2: Yeah.
0: People are not walking around talking about this. I think you should talk about it.
1: I think you're right. Why?
0: We're not finishing that many books.
1: Why are we like that?
0: I don't know, but I was happy that somebody admitted to me that they're like that.
2: Well, Alex Earle admitted this, that she's like never read a book. She's the last book she read was like Dr. Seuss, and everybody went.
0: Well, wait, because why is it that we got to wear this badge of honor that we finished it?
2: Yeah.
0: I've read a book, but I haven't finished all of them.
1: Mm.
0: Sometimes I reread a book.
1: Oh, I have to always reread pages because I read a whole page and I don't even know what I read.
0: By the way, I have the same problem. I'm like, did I just read that page and not remember one thing?
1: I'm thinking about like, what am I going to have for dinner? And like,
2: You can't do that when you're doing my book.
0: Well, what book are you doing?
2: I'm doing The Artist Way. Remember, I told you guys about this. It's a 12-week
0: book. Oh, yes, I remember.
2: It's
0: a handbook.
2: Come at me at December 14th when I'm done.
0: I'm off that day.
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1: There is a live touring show that was in LA the other night, and our producer Michaela was the bachelorette. She was the center of attention for this thing called Love Isn't Blind, and we got some guys in the mix next.
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2: 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She did it.

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1: I think I have said, Mark, one of the mottos, philosophies, call it what you want, is for me to put myself last and make sure everybody here on this show has found their human. I'll deal with myself later. And I think I've done a great job. So Michaela is the one we've been focusing on. She is one of the remaining single backroom people. And she's been on all the dating apps. But then recently she went to this live event that's touring where you were the bachelorette and they give you bachelors to choose from. What happened, Michaela?
2: Yes. So I actually had like a pre-interview, you know, to talk about guys like my type and what I was interested in and what I was looking for. And when each contestant came out on stage, they were honestly all great. Like, this was so hard to pick such a great, like, all these great guys. And some of them had silly red flags, but...
1: Silly red flags, so not real red flags.
2: Right.
1: All right, so how many did you red flag?
2: I had to red flag all of them.
1: How many did you start with?
2: Well, I had to eliminate one guy each round.
1: Well, how many rounds are there? I've not seen this.
2: Four. Four rounds.
1: Okay, four rounds. So you gave four reds, you got one green?
2: And one, yeah.
1: So you had to fly the green flag somewhere.
2: Yeah.
1: So the guy that got the green flag really had some good things. We're going to meet him? Oh my gosh. Mom, if you're listening, this is so exciting. We're going to meet Michaela's green flag guy pick from this Love Isn't Blind live show she did. And we're into him.
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Z100. Michaela met a guy at a live event. She was the bachelorette. 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She narrowed it down to this one guy that she picked, gave a green flag to. His name is Rusty. And he's cute.

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1: Michaela's been on this journey. We've been following it along. She's trying to find her person. She's been on the dating app. She goes to this Love Isn't Blind live, basically, dating show. And she's the bachelorette. Four guys that were tailored for her. She's found it difficult to give out red flags. She had a red flag three. She had a green flag. This guy named Rusty. Where's he from?
2: He's from Alabama.
3: Oh.
1: Oh, my gosh. Let me bring him in. Rusty, it's Ryan Seacrest. How are you?
4: I'm doing well. How are you?
1: Well, you're already a green flagger in my book. I'm well because you are a good sport to come on the air with us at Michaela's job. So thank you.
4: Absolutely. The green flags are being waved.
1: Now, what is it about Michaela that you were drawn to?
4: There was four of us that were drawn to her, and I didn't think I stood a chance. I even told her, I was like, guy number two has it in the bag. He made her cookies. Kenny was the spider guy, right? He was afraid of spiders.
1: Yeah.
4: Sims, he brought in like fresh baked cookies. I was like, I don't stand a chance. I'm out. I brought her a card, and it said, don't open unless you pick me. And I was like, oh, no, did I pressure her? But I think it worked out. I think it worked out. Just maybe it was the card that she was drawn to.
1: We're happy to meet you. I don't want to press you to any more answers on the air. You guys do your thing, and then we will follow up. Good luck, Rusty, and take care. She's into you.
4: Thank you. All right. Bye.
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Did you get it? Did you get that keyword to win $1,000? It is Z100 Portland's number one hit music station. Hey, it's Kelsey J. And if you miss that keyword, stick around. There's another one coming up right around 3 o'clock. The more you listen, the more chances you have to win. It's the

0: that, that's what you got to do if you want to see Miley at her Sold Out Hollywood Bowl show October 18th with Z100. It is Kelsey J, and you could be there. 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
47: 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We'll be back on Z100 tomorrow morning starting at 6, but the music starts right now.

0: Music Station. It's Kelsey Jane. I want to know, if you win this money, what are you going to put it towards?
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1: 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Somewhere in Europe, probably Italy.
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0: Surfs, Teddy Swims, and Doja Cat. You're going to all seven with this golden ticket with Zula and Under It. It is Kelsey Jane. 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The more you listen, the more chances you have of winning. And I don't want you to miss out on them. If someone's going to win, it might as well be you. So be listening, because that next keyword coming up right around 3:20. Be listening. It's right after a Zara Larsson song.
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0: 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It's Kelsey J with Z100. You got a shot to win this $1,000 plus be a finalist to score a trip to our iHeartRadio Jingle Ball in New York City. That's coming up right around 4 o'clock. First, though, I want to know, what would you put that $1,000 towards?
1: Oh, I think I would go on a trip.
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That's going to be what gets you to seeing Niall Horan. 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

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If you don't have the app yet, you're going to want it. After I tell you this, because that's going to be what gets you into seeing Niall Horan on his Dinner Party Live on tour. The best part, you get to pick the city, and we'll handle everything, including

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10: 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The best pregame, the best announcers. Saturday at noon Eastern on Fox.
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22: 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We'll be back tomorrow morning at 6. 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

0: bills to be paid, and we're going to help pay them. It's Kelsey J with Z100. Pay Your Bills is back. Another shot to win $1,000 coming up right around 5 o'clock. I want to know, what would you spend that money on?
1: I would go on a shopping spree to buy myself whatever I want.
0: Ooh, I like how you think. What is the first place you'd go to?
1: Nordstrom, and then a spa day.
0: That kind of sounds like my ideal day. 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

discussed her music. Well, she sat down on Las Culturistas and said, maybe politics in an alternate universe when she's 50. It is Z100.

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What are you doing on October 18th? 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It is Portland's number one at music station. And hey, give me two songs. I'll tell you what you got to do to win. I'll give you a little heads up, though. You're going to need the free iHeartRadio app. Okay, so in these next two songs, get that app. I'll tell you how to win.